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0: 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Share it. 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
18: Ryan Purds will celebrate the release of his debut full-length album this week. 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Friday, August 14th. His new album, Can't Cry, will officially be here. And here's a little taste of what you can expect. 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
8: Coming up before the end of this hour, man, we'll hear that new one from Cage the Elephant. Right now, though, one of my favorites that we're playing from a band that I think has an incredible future ahead of them. This is the latest from the Autumn Kings. 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

0: How about that, man? It's Loudwire Nights. That is new music from Tony Iommi. That one is called World Alone, and that is the first taste of his new album, From the Dark. That will be out on October 23rd. This marks Tony Iommi's first solo album in 21 years. Read all about it, dive deep into it at loudwire.com. Coming up after this break, more new music, man. The latest from Cage the Elephant. That's next.
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0: 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That is Through the Never. And before that, The Unforgiven, wrapping up tonight's Mission Metallica, all in celebration of the Black Album, released on this day 35 years ago, man, 1991. Those songs you just heard, they were performed live in Atlantic City on June 24th, 2012. And you can dive into the history and the legacy of this monster record at loudwire.com. But come on, throw those hordes up in the air one more time as we celebrate Mighty Metallica and as we celebrate the Black Album. Coming up after this break, I've got the latest from Breaking Benjamin.
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13: I'm probably not supposed to tell you this, but next week we're kicking off a new contest. 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Right now, it's the latest from Breaking Ben. 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

0: 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That is Papa Roach and one of the most heavy songs they've ever released, not musically, but emotionally, man. That is Leave a Light On, Talk Away the Dark. My name is Chuck. I'm going to take a quick break. When I get back, I've got the latest one from Poppy for you.
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20: 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Anything you need, man, I am here for it. But right now, I'm here for the new one from Poppy. This is called Time Will Tell. 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
1: So it sounds like this is a sound effect game.
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5: I'm sure. Are you sure this wasn't your grandfather's?
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1: Rumors spread around in that Texas town about the shack outside the game. 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

That's how we got this job. 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

Banana 101.5. We're like that tattoo you got one wild night. 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
13: 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Some wisdom teeth grow in at such an angle that they never break through the gum, which can lead to tooth decay, gum disease, cysts, and tumors. These impacted teeth can only be seen on x-rays, so the damage they may cause can go undetected if they are not checked by a dental professional. Some people just don't have enough room for another tooth in their mouth, so their wisdom teeth can affect adjacent teeth when they come in. 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

0: I'm probably going to try something today. So I'll either be asleep for a month or fired beyond compare.
1: You know what you need is about 4 gummies and get to it.
0: How much Tabasco is in this? Holy moly. My eyes fell out. So yeah, we're still working on that stuff. All right. Here are some notes about 420 for you. Oh, wait, we got a text that I need to share that I think some people will like. Oh, this person, I was yelling dump for you. If you're listening online, it's not going to help you. You heard it.
1: Yeah, you heard it.
0: Depending on which source you listen to online.
1: Yeah, the internet's crazy.
0: The dump works over the air. You guys, I don't get high. I'm 100% sober, but I have some food creations I think stoners would like. One is a pizza roll sandwich. 6 pizza rolls, no more, no less, on 2 slices of bread, your choice of bread, with Miracle Whip, and then you eat it.
2: Ew.
0: 2, I used to put maple syrup on chimichangas. 3, make a breakfast taco, which is a piece of toast with peanut butter, eggs, and sausage, then dip it in syrup. So good.
2: Okay, the last one sounds good. The first two, I don't care for that. I'm just going to get churros. I'm not going to put maple syrup on chimichangas.
1: Yeah. Yeah, I mean, I've never been high before, but I think, you know, people still like good, you know, decent food. Mm-hmm. It doesn't sound great.
0: This text, 90-minute nap is already out. It's called opioids. Okay. Didn't think of
1: that. Yes, but safe, versions,
0: though. Those people don't look like they wake up refreshed and ready to roll.
1: No.
0: They're not a picture of success and well-rested.
1: No, those could kill you.
2: They have mastered the car nap, though.
1: They have. That's true. But yeah, I mean, if you could come up with a way that wasn't addictive and left you feeling refreshed and not dead, see, that's the tough part.
0: Yeah.
1: That's a very difficult part.
2: Yeah. I feel like a milligram of melatonin and like 5 milligrams THC, that can knock you out for about
0: And then what
2: minutes.
0: Do you wake up with?
1: What do you wake up with? Oh, Narcan?
2: No, you wake up with like the most wonderful feeling ever. And it just naturally wakes you up. It's like, bing, 90 minutes.
0: Oh, man, if we could make it so it was like napping at HJ. So would, you wake up slowly to like that feeling, even though it's manufactured by science.
2: And a little
0: for
2: rapey.
0: Ladies, too.
1: I would want it the other way around, though, honestly.
0: Right? Oh, yeah.
1: Like that would help me get to sleep.
0: All right, so some notes about 420. Yeah. A study found, you want to hear the best cities for stoners? I always hate these stupid lists, but since
1: the best
0: it's today and we're doing
1: stoners.
0: This dumb segment.
1: Okay.
2: Okay. Right,
1: yeah.
0: Because one of our cities is on there, where the show is on. Portland, Oregon. Though I bet Portland, Maine is pretty close.
2: You know they are. They brought me 30 pre-rolled joints for our live show in the morning and at night. And I was only there for 2 days.
0: Smoked 28 of them in the afternoon.
2: Oh, my God. The Airbnb that I was, or the hostel I was staying at, they were like, ma'am, do you have COVID? You're coughing a lot. And I was like, no, please just take these joints for me. I can't stop smoking them.
0: Denver, Seattle, Baltimore, and Buffalo.
2: Oh.
0: Congratulations, Buffalo. Based on dispensaries per capita price and the fact that weed is available recreationally. Worst city, sorry to our friends in Birmingham. You are the worst city for stoners. I'm sure no one's hitting it there. So,
1: oh, man, that's unfortunate.
0: Some things that you can do today. Some 420 deals on food. If there's a Jack in the Box where you live, you can get the Pineapple Express milkshake. 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Jimmy John's is debuting their new Munchie Crusher sandwich today.
2: Oh, well,
1: Munchie
2: I'm definitely
1: Crusher.
2: Getting that. What? What's the Munchie Crusher?
0: I don't know. And Fat Burger has come up with cannabis-infused ketchup for $4.20. They're selling it at some dispensaries around the country.
2: Well, I am going to celebrate today the Munchie Crusher. Oh, the Munchie Crusher from Jimmy John's is like a sandwich. It's not like a sub like they usually
0: do. Oh, like regular bread?
2: Oh, yeah. Looking
0: good. Is it filled
2: with
0: pizza roll?
2: No, it's not, but it's stacked high on wheat bread with turkey, provolone, cheese, avocado, cucumbers, and an ad just popped up. So can't tell you the rest. But it sounded delicious.
0: Ooh. Somebody has a new name for the nap in an HJ.
2: Okay.
0: The 90-minute wet nap.
2: We're going to have to work on that title, I think.
0: I don't think so.
2: A wet nap? I don't know.
0: I mean, your credibility flew out the window when you yelled the F word on the radio.
2: I know. I said that so confidently.
0: You both was very confident.
2: Because you were coming up with the best idea I'd ever heard, Premier.
0: Well, I remain appreciative of your enthusiasm.
2: Thank you.
1: What if we called it Jerkin' Doze?
0: Now we're selling it at different places. Yeah. Like, you know, you're not going to sell it at Whole Foods. It's probably going to be at Bucky's. Mm-hmm. But either way, you're going to make a lot of money.
1: Mm-hmm.
0: And I think that's probably the better choice. I don't need those Whole Food weirdos walking around pretending they like kale.
1: I don't need that.
0: No way. I want, what was it called?
1: Oh, Jerkin' Doze.
0: Jerkin' Doze. Mm-hmm. Yeah. That's for the people.
1: Yeah, it is.
0: I would buy that.
2: They could sell it at Trader Joe's and keep the rhyming going.
1: Oh, man. Trader Joe's Jerkin' Doze.
2: A Jerkin' Doze at Trader Joe's.
1: Uh-huh.
0: Okay, they're probably going to come around.
2: Yep, I think so.
1: Yeah.
0: Just got to invent the rest of the product. Got the idea, got the marketing. Just got to get that formula right. From the O'Reilly Auto Parts Studios, we're just getting started. Join us if you want. Back in a moment, it is the Free Beer and Hot Wings Show.
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0: trouble to the point where I'm going to be punished like that. I'm never going to be the person doling out that punishment. But if I were a village person and somebody in the 1400s murdered someone, I would watch that trial for sure. What else am I doing? Walking on dirt? Barefoot? Did they have shoes back in the 1400s?
1: Right?
0: Probably not.
1: I think they did.
0: They did. Yeah. I just like to really paint a really bad picture so I don't feel so bad being the person, the towns lady, who likes to be like, are they, which one are they going with?
1: So you don't want to be the torturer. You just want to watch it.
0: The cocoon or the 2x4.
1: So like they portray in movies in the Old West when they were doing hangings.
0: Oh.
1: You'd have been the one putting the baby in the stroller and rolling out with a couple sandwiches inside your wax paper and sitting down to watch the show.
0: The only thing wrong with that picture is you think I'd have a baby.
1: Back then you'd have had to, or you'd have been an old maid by the time you were 15.
0: I don't think I could watch a hanging. That feels different than somebody walking around with a punishing 2x4. What is that? Stock?
2: So you're not into quick punishment. You're into torture.
0: Yeah, that's what I'm getting at.
2: Okay.
0: But torture, that's like kind of cool.
1: Came for dinner in a show.
0: Because then when you watch them walking around, you know, if Free Beer stuck in a stock, and every time I see him, I'm like, "Ooh, remember what he did? He killed that lady."
1: Somebody points out it is the stock because that's where the term laughing stock comes from. Because when people would wear them, you could throw things at them and make fun of them for being crappy.
0: Catch. Oh.
1: Like they'd literally throw S at you.
0: Ew. See, I don't know that I'd throw S at somebody, but I'd be like, "Hey, I got some grapes. Open your mouth. Let's see if we can get it in there."
2: You would. You're born with mob mentality.
0: I know. Isn't that so bad? But it purely for torture.
2: Right. Not for punishment. Okay.
1: Not for all those good mob mentality things.
0: Yeah.
2: Mm-hmm.
1: On the way. You guys want to play a round of Free Beer and Hot Wing Show Jeopardy?
3: Yeah.
1: This one's about music. Who's the smartest music person here?
3: Oh, definitely me.
1: Maybe.
3: Yeah.
1: Could be.
2: Yeah. Depends on the
1: era, moment.
2: Clearly.
1: Jeopardy. 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
10: 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Break one open in a little while. And now, this is Jeopardy! Oh, the show will square off this time with all of the questions being about music.
14: Okay.
10: Remember, you can't buzz in until the question is complete. And the answers must be phrased in the form of a question. Sound good?
14: Yes.
15: Sounds good.
10: Okay.
14: Yep.
10: Let's do this. For $200, Taylor Swift sang, "Losing him was blue like I've never known. Missing him was dark gray. All alone. But loving him was this."
15: Maitland. Kelly.
10: Maitland.
15: What is red?
10: That is correct, Maitland. And as the host of this show, I would like to congratulate you for following the rules so quickly after they were explained and not immediately ignoring them like some people hasten to do.
15: Thank you.
10: You're welcome. I appreciate you.
12: I know you're talking about me.
10: Even Kelly and Steve did a great job. Tommy, too?
15: I'll forget now.
10: Mm-hmm. Okay. For $200, in November 2025, he was on nearly half the top country streaming songs, including I Got Better in the top spot.
14: Steve.
16: Tommy.
15: Maitland.
10: Steve.
17: Who is Post Malone?
10: Negative.
17: Steve.
10: Tommy.
15: Kelly.
16: Who is Morgan Wallen?
10: That is correct for $200. So, Steve, you're $200 below.
16: Yeah. Good try, Steve.
10: Et cetera. They're not all country, by the way. Just FYI, even though the first two were. For $200, Reese Witherspoon won an Oscar for her work in Walk the Line, playing this country music singer
14: Steve.
10: And songwriter.
14: Oh, you son of a bitch. Steve.
10: Steve?
17: Who is June Carter Cash?
15: Maitland.
10: Correct.
15: Oh. I thought the answer was Johnny Cash. I was about to be like, you bitch.
10: Reese Witherspoon played Johnny Cash?
15: No.
10: Boy, she is tremendous.
17: How much was that worth?
15: I thought it was like a movie portraying him. But...
10: Oh, that was $200.
17: Oh, I'm back to zero.
10: Music for $300. Valerie is a soulful tune from this singer who died too young in 2011.
15: Maitland.
10: Maitland.
15: Who is Amy Winehouse?
10: Correct for $300. Maitland, you can roll the board. You want to go with music?
15: Yes.
10: Music for $400. Born Pink by this K-pop quartet debuted at number one on the Billboard Albums chart in 2022.
15: Maitland.
10: Maitland.
15: Who is Cat's Eye?
10: No.
15: Dang it. I don't know any of the K-pop bands. I wish I did.
10: Neither do cool. I thought they were all made up. Oh, I'm sorry. The answer is Blackpink.
15: Oh.
12: Oh, I'm glad I didn't buzz in.
16: How about them?
10: Mm-hmm.
12: It's BTS is one, right?
10: Mm-hmm. Yes. I thought that was all of them.
12: That's the only one I knew.
10: Music for $400. It's been called the most famous rock music festival of the 1960s.
14: Tommy.
17: Owings. Steve.
10: Tommy.
16: What is Woodstock?
10: Correct. For $400. Friday called her one of pop culture's most famous mother figures. Music fans were saddened by her death in 2022.
15: Could you repeat that?
10: Sure. Variety called her one of pop culture's most famous mother figures. Music fans were saddened by her death in 2022.
15: Oh, I don't remember.
10: I'm sorry. The answer is Naomi Judd of the Judds.
12: Oh, my gosh.
10: That was a hard one. Music for $600. Check on the scores. Steve, you're at zero?
14: Yes.
10: Kelly?
15: Zero.
10: Howings?
12: Zero.
10: Maitland?
15: $200.
10: Tommy?
16: I'm at $400.
10: Look at this. For $600, Man I Need, this Grammy-winning British singer who put her soul into the tune, as well as So Easy to Fall in Love.
15: Kelly.
18: Maitland.
10: Kelly.
15: Who is Olivia Dean?
10: Correct. For 600.
13: Who?
15: Olivia Dean? Oh my God, Google her right now. You're going to love her.
16: I didn't know she was British.
15: Just look at her. She's the most beautiful human on the planet.
14: Mm-hmm.
15: Wow.

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0: Entering Final Jeopardy in the fifth place is Steve. Steve, the only person to hit the Billboard Top 40 with the Star Spangled Banner. Your answer?
1: Oh, I actually, I'm going to change my answer.
0: Nope,
2: no, you can't. Can't do that.
0: What was your answer?
3: Yeah.
1: It was Jimi Hendrix.
0: Oh, that is incorrect. How much did you win?
1: $800.
0: Steve
1: Alex.
0: Goes down to $0. Mm. Up next, Hot Wings with $1,200. Who did you have on Final Jeopardy?
3: Who is Whitney Houston?
0: That is correct. And your wager?
3: $1,198.
0: So ooh, that puts you at $2,398. Also at $1,200. Tommy.
4: Yeah, I said Whitney Houston.
0: Okay.
4: That's a lie.
0: And what was your wager?
3: You said that weird, like you didn't say weird.
2: Yeah,
3: that,
2: I have it written right here.
0: That did feel like liar talk.
4: Well, because I didn't know if I had to say the who is thing.
3: Of course you have to say who is.
4: Okay, well, then who is Whitney Houston?
3: I think he got it wrong.
0: What did you actually write? Did you write who is?
2: No. No, guys, stop. This was my best round.
0: Tommy, Whitney Houston is correct. What did you wager? Oh,
1: please don't ruin it.
4: I did 800.
0: No, Alex? Have $2,000.
4: Woo! This is the first time I'm not negative. It's been like 3 years.
0: Wait, when you say it that way, it does feel a little desperate.
4: That's Maitland, why I got nervous.
0: You entered the final round with $2,800 in Final Jeopardy.
5: I entered
0: what was your
5: 2,200,
0: answer?
5: But
0: that's what I meant to say.
5: My answer was, who is Jimi Hendrix?
0: Oh, I'm sorry. And what was your wager?
5: 800. No, that's 900. God, why is the 8 slipping in there?
0: That takes you down to 1,300. Just aww, ahead of Steve with zero. Kelly, you entered the final round with 2,400. A
5: yes,
0: correct answer would give you the win. Even if you missed it, if you wagered less than $2, you would be the champion today on Musical Jeopardy. Who is the only person to hit the Billboard Top 40 with the Star Spangled Banner?
2: Who is Whitney Houston?
0: That is correct. What was your wager?
2: $2,400.
0: For $4,800, your Jeopardy answer and champion today, Kelly Chi.
2: Yeah.
1: Wow. Listen to this exciting music.
0: Yeah.
2: I really want there to be like a trap version of this.
5: Yeah.
2: Beat drops.
0: Sure there probably is, right?
2: There's gotta be.
3: I'm sure there is.
1: The Whitney Houston version, was that from like the Super Bowl in early 90s or something?
0: Wait, it was the, like right after the Gulf War started.
1: Yeah.
0: She sang it at the Super Bowl and everybody's like, oh, we're always going to be right.
1: Yeah.
0: And then we moved on.
3: It was pretty good.
0: It was really good. All right, on the way. Dumber Than the Show trivia revisited. Next. 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
1: 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When the show loses, that cast member's jackpot goes down to 100. 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Hello, Tim.
2: How you doing?
1: Good, bud. How are you?
2: Good, good.
1: Tim, you're a school bus driver, retired after doing IT for 32 years. Do you ever miss just telling someone to unplug it and plug it back in?
2: Not at all.
1: No, I bet
2: not. 2 years of that.
1: I bet not. I bet not. Tim, you have a chance to win some money today. You can play Steve for $300 or Hot Wings for $2,300. Who would you like to play?
2: Come on, let's go with the big one.
1: Right? Anything else seems crazy. You and Hot Wings will have the same five questions from Kelly, who's running trivia today. Whoever gets the most right out of five wins. You each get a maximum of 90 seconds. If there's a tie, low time wins. You can each pass on questions if you want. And then Kelly will come back to them. Hot Wings will go in the hallway, actually, at once he finishes the indecisiveness of how to move his sandwich.
3: Yeah, I was trying to decide if I wanted to take it with me or not, but okay. I'm going to stay focused.
1: It's going to be like 60 seconds, so maybe 90, maybe 3 minutes. Who knows? Hot Wings is leaving. Tim, you're up first. Good luck.
2: Thank you.
4: Tim, how are you feeling about your one and only chance on Dumber Than the Show trivia?
2: Well, I've been trying for at least a year to get in, playing in my head every day. Well, finally got in, so.
4: Good time to get
2: in. Let's take a whirl at it.
4: Let's do it. Are you ready to try for Hot Wings' $2,300 jackpot?
2: Sure, why not?
4: All right, Tim. Then your turn begins in 3, 2, 1. Who was William Shakespeare's wife?
2: Pass.
4: What duo's debut album was titled Wednesday Morning, 3 a.m.?
2: Oh, pass. I know that one. It'll come back to me.
4: The Yalu River separates China from which country?
2: Mongolia.
4: What breed of dog is Marmaduke in the comic strip?
2: It's the big one. Pass.
4: In what city would you find Graceland, the home of Elvis Presley?
2: Memphis.
4: Who was William Shakespeare's wife?
2: Well, it's not Juliet. I don't know. Pass.
4: What duo's debut album was titled Wednesday Morning, 3 a.m.?
2: Pass. I can't think of it.
4: And what breed of dog is Marmaduke in the comic strip?
2: I'm blanking out because I guess I'm nervous. I know that one. It's a... Nope, I've done passed through everything.
4: Okay.
2: I did horrible.
4: How you holding up, Tim? You okay?
2: No, it's not going to go well. I know how good he is.
1: You're so cool under pressure, I'm surprised you didn't retire from IT and go into bomb dismantling or something like that. Cool as a cucumber.
5: You know this is a game based on time, right?
1: Tim, hold on, bud.
2: Yeah, I'm done. It's cooked.
1: Yep. Okay.
5: I'm not really sure. I know I'm being timed on this, but let me see. I don't think I know the answer. Pass.
4: Hey, you never know. You can win with one sometimes.
1: That's true.
4: You never know.
6: Sometimes you bumble your way to the answer.
4: That's right. All right, we're going to call Hot Wings back in from the hallway, and he will defend or attempt to defend his $2,300 jackpot today. Hello, Hallway Sandwich Man.
7: Hello.
4: Welcome back to the studio. How was your time in the hall?
7: Good.
4: Were you dreaming about your chicken avocado sandwich?
7: More than anything.
4: And your chance to bump your jackpot up to $2,400?
7: I was thinking more about my chance to lose my $2,300 jackpot.
4: There is a chance.
7: Optimism, pessimism, it's a real fine line.
4: Well, are you ready to take your chance today, Hot Wings?
7: Yes, I am.
4: Then your turn to defend your jackpot begins in 3, 2, 1. Who was William Shakespeare's wife?
7: Oh, that was Anne Hathaway.
4: What duo's debut album was titled Wednesday Morning, 3 a.m.?
7: Pass.
4: The Yalu River separates China from which country?
7: India.
4: What breed of dog is Marmaduke in the comic strip?
7: Great Dane.
4: In what city would you find Graceland, the home of Elvis Presley?
7: Memphis.
4: What duo's debut album was titled
7: Simon
4: Wednesday...
7: Simon and Garfunkel.
4: Time. Hot Wings, how do you feel like you did?
7: Okay.
4: All right. Well, You know what time it is. We're going to bring Tim back on, and we're going to see if Tim did better than okay. We're going to find out who wins.
2: No. We got one. He probably got three or four. It's over.
7: So many showmen listen to the show.
5: Every effing time.
1: Tommy.
5: Every time.
1: Never mind. I'll get you a minute.
4: Okay.
1: Not your fault.
4: We are going to go over these answers now. Starting with question number one. Who was William Shakespeare's wife? Tim said, oh, pass. Came back to him and he said, well, it definitely wasn't Juliet. Pass. Howing said, oh, that was Anne Hathaway. Anne Hathaway is correct. And if you don't know the lore behind how people think Anne Hathaway today is the reincarnated version of former Anne Hathaway, William Shakespeare's wife.
5: Oh, she is.
4: Look it up.
5: She totally is.
7: It really is crazy.
5: Like, they look identical. Don't they have, like, the same birthday?
4: Yes.
1: Wait, really?
5: Yeah.
2: I wish I had looked it up ahead of time.
4: Yeah. It's okay, Tim. It's okay. All right, question number two. What duo's debut album was titled Wednesday Morning 3 a.m.?
2: Tim goes, I know this one.
4: Oh, I know this one. And then he passed. And then we came back, and he didn't know it because he passed again. Howings passed, came back, said Simon and Garfunkel. Simon and Garfunkel is correct. That was their debut album.
2: Okay, I didn't know it. Okay, never mind.
7: So you kind of feel better that you didn't guess anything?
2: Yeah. In a strange way, I feel better, yeah.
7: Yeah.
4: Okay. Howings got a strong lead here. 2-1 as we go into question, or 2-0 as we go into question number three. The Yalu River separates China from which country? Tim said Mongolia. Howing said India. The answer is North Korea.
2: India.
7: Oh.
4: North Korea.
1: Tim, you're even wrong when we're doing the answers. That's amazing.
5: Right. That's terrible.
2: It's incredible.
7: That's quite a skill.
4: Howing still in the lead. 2-0. Question number four. What breed of dog is Marmaduke in the comic strip? Tim had
2: a very vocal
4: answer here. He said, it's the big one. Pass. We came back. He blanked out. He said, I'm nervous. I know what it is. I'm just going to pass through everything. Pass. Howing said, Great Dane. It is the big one. Great Dane. Howing's with a strong and gonna win lead going into question number five. In what city would you find Graceland, home of Elvis Presley? You both said Memphis. Memphis, Tennessee is correct. Howing's
2: win. Hey, I got one.
1: Tim, I hope you'll be able to remember your time today on Dumber Than the Show Trivia by this text from Pennsylvania and Jen. Jen writes, geez, Tim, say every word in your vocabulary other than the answer. She did not like your performance.
7: Wow, that's really rude, Tim.
1: Tim, thanks for playing, man. Enjoy retirement.
2: I do better when I play in my mind alone, not when I get in.
1: Me too. Thank you, bud.
7: Yeah.
1: We'll play again today. Old Maitland's got the questions. It'll be Kelly or Steve on the hot seat. And the other will play tomorrow. Whoever doesn't get picked today. Next hour, it's my list. Right now, the category that we're looking at is dumbest thing you did when your brain was soft. So sometime in your life.
7: Okay.
1: But we could switch that up. We didn't really put that one to the fire yet.
7: I can certainly think of.
1: Certainly have plenty of dumb
7: things that were dumb.
1: It's not going to be because I don't have any ideas for it.
7: Mm-hmm.
1: We all have those house projects that we've been avoiding. 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
1: Chip, you get into a couple fights, 3-4 fights a year?
26: Yes.
1: Would you say you like to fight?
26: An understatement. You can get punched or punch someone and it gives me wood.
1: Are you serious?
26: Yeah.
1: Really?
26: Yeah. My wife tries to stop it the best she can, but there's nothing she can do. She enjoys afterwards.
1: Okay. Do you go home and then make it sloppy?
26: Yeah.
4: Have you ever thought about getting into boxing or something?
26: MMA route.
4: Yeah.
26: Tried training, but I was running into the problem of nobody wants to grapple and wrestle and train MMA with a guy that has wood.
1: I can't believe we didn't think of that, Chip. I'm not going to lie. I feel like we missed the boat on that.

0: that edition, she had reason to think that the priest was handing her something to dry her eyes.
1: It did kind of, look that way. The way he's wearing the vestments and everything, and the way his arm comes up, it does look like he's offering her a piece of cloth to dab her eyes.
2: And wait for the context. She had no chance not to do this. Anyone would have done it.
3: The priest turned around to our families and said, does anyone have a tissue? And everyone was like, oh, no, we don't have a tissue. So the next thing he did was hold out a piece of his cloth, which I thought was a tissue. So I thought he was offering me something to wipe my face. And I was, oh, thank you, Father, blotting.
0: The priest was extending the stole to cover their hands for a Catholic blessing.
4: Oopsie.
2: I love it.
0: Lauren's husband, really Gordon, says he was mortified.
5: So, Gordon, you instantly realized when you saw it that this was not a tissue.
6: Yes, immediately, because it was attached.
4: That guy is way too young to be named Gordon.
2: I was amazed by this,
6: attached to him, and then he put it over our hand. There was their eyeliner and foundation on it.
0: After the I-dos, everybody had a good chuckle, including the priest.
3: He thought it was hilarious.
6: Yeah,
2: he was laughing all the way through my excommunication.
1: No way. She just offered him some booze.
3: In my 25 years of ministry, have I seen this, but it was the best thing that has ever happened.
2: At the end, when she was talking there, her husband, Gordon, started looking at the camera like he was trying to work through Sudoku. He got a furrowed brow and started mouthing along.
4: Gordo.
2: Well, everybody had fun.
1: Yeah.
2: It's my list. Three dumbest things you did when you were a soft-headed young person. It's my list. Next, it is the Free Beer and Hot Wings Show.
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11: Time for a round of It's My List. In this case,
16: it's my list.
11: Not really up for debate. I mean, I guess it could be because the topic is top three dumbest things you did when you were soft-headed and young. You can draw that line of when that ended whenever you want.
17: Do we?
11: I mean, if you think you were soft-headed and young yesterday and you did something dumb, knock yourself out.
17: Do we debate at the end of it who was the dumbest?
11: I would be interested in that. Also, I guess there would be some debate, like some of us have known each other a very long time, and you might be able to say, yeah, you left three stupid things off that I know of by myself. But not necessarily. I'll go first.
17: Okay.
11: In seventh grade, I got tired of being just another person. So I decided to grab on to the biggest fad that was sweeping through my school. This is the 80s. And while a lot of people had mullets, a lot of people were spiking their hair. Now, this was relatively new at the time. There was the buzz cut, which was short. But I'm talking about putting the gel in it, spiking it straight up.
17: Bart Simpson style.
11: Okay, Bart Simpson style. So, got my hair cut, told them what I was going to do, and they managed to make it look pretty good. I mean, as far as I know, in hindsight, I know I felt comfortable with it that day, and I was excited to go to school. Then I got up the next day, and I washed my hair, and I put stuff in it, and I went, that does not look like what they did.
17: It never does.
11: No, not even close.
15: No, it never looks as good.
11: But I'm like,
15: you get it cut.
11: I just got to figure out how to do it. This won't be a big deal. Nobody will probably even notice. I walk into the school, haven't even made it to my locker, and one of the popular girls a grade ahead of me, named Sarah Meyer, said, looked at me, laughed uproariously, and went, what did you do? And I walked directly to the bathroom and tried to make my hair go down with my hands, and that was still with like 7 hours of school left. That was dumb.
17: Yeah.
11: She wasn't wrong.
17: I don't know if that's dumb or just sad.
13: Yeah.
11: Well, I don't think the moat between the two is that big.
17: Yeah.
11: Yeah, you can make it over.
18: Be both.
17: Okay, so you tried to reinvent yourself with a spike.
11: Mm-hmm. I probably did dumber things than that. Yes, mm-hmm. That's probably true. All right. I don't know how old I was when this one, but we were riding our BMX bikes, our dirt bikes, as we called them back then, but regular bicycles. In the woods, there were a lot of trails, and a lot of them were sandy, but like older generations, they weren't our woods, but they were adjacent to where our property went, and everybody's rode through them on the woods. Mm-hmm. We were having fun, but thrill seeker as I was, I wasn't. That's what makes this make no sense. There was a spot going down off of a trail, down further through the woods, that was not a trail. Like, it wasn't blazed. There was still, like, leaves and sticks there, but it was wide enough that it looked like this is where a trail could be. And we said, we should make a trail. Let me rephrase that. I said, we should make a trail here. And everybody else said, how? And I said, just start riding our bikes down there. And everyone else said, there's nowhere really to go. And I went, that's why we got to blaze a trail. So
17: sure, yeah.
11: I took off down that hill and immediately started accelerating 1,000 times faster than I thought I would, only to be stopped by the two trees exactly the same width apart as my handlebars where my hands go, with my knuckles between the handlebars and the trees. I thought I broke every bone in both of my hands. In hindsight, nothing was broken, but my knuckles were swollen like I had 12-year-old arthritis for about a week.
18: Yeah.
11: And
17: you tried to blaze your own trail through the woods.
11: Yeah.
18: You can't do that without a nice set of bark busters.
11: No. I mean, any idiot looking down that hill could have said, I bet you're going to hit those trees.
17: Yeah.
11: So, yeah. And number one, you know, hanging out on a Friday, parents are gone for the weekend, phone rings.
17: Oh, I know what this is.
11: Mm-hmm. I was downstairs washing my Umbro soccer shorts in the wash tub. Why? Mm-hmm. Got some three on them, I think.
17: We know why.
11: That's why. They had some three on them.
17: Yeah, they were.
11: Phone rang.
17: Cumbros.
11: Hot social action. Boom. Gotta go. Race to the Monte Carlo. Change clothes. Leave. Come back home on Friday night. Go to bed. Get up Saturday. More hot social action. Go out. Gone all day. Saturday night. Come home. It's late, but I'm not tired yet, so I go sit in the basement playing RBI baseball on Nintendo. And I think to myself, man, Mom's right. She always complains about how damp it is down here. I stand up. My pants are wet on the back. Now, the carpet would get damp, but never like that. I'm like, wow, it must be the most humid day in the history of the world. I get up Sunday morning, and I go to work. Come home at about 4 o'clock in the afternoon. Come down, my parents have come home, and they're unloading the camper in the front yard, and I go in, and I find them, and they're both in the back room where the laundry tub was, where the furnace is, and there's a lot of water, and the tub is full to the brim, and floating in there are those same Umbros, and that's when I realized I left that faucet on from Friday night at about 6 p.m. until whenever my parents got home Sunday afternoon, which in hindsight was about 4:30.
18: That's a lot of water.
17: I can't believe how early your water issues started.
13: Yeah, you've been living damp for a long time. That's crazy.
11: Feels like destiny.
13: Were you in so much trouble, or did you just lie? I don't understand. Well, I
17: mean, the evidence was floating right there.
11: There was no way to lie. My shorts are floating around like stupid island inside Lake Dumb, and the faucet was still running when they came home. What are we? Someone broke in to try to wash my clothes.
13: Senior prank.
18: Those jerks.
11: And I just like I got a call and left. And then they didn't want to know anymore. And I guess I did good enough the rest of the time, did well enough the rest of the time that they were like, try not to be so dumb.
17: Why did you feel the need to scrub your shorts?
11: We were going to play, I think I said, basketball. And they're like, you have lots of basketball shorts.
17: Yeah,
11: I, like, yeah, I don't know. Why is everyone always coming down on me?
18: They're my favorites.
11: Stupid teener.
18: I thought I had to hand wash them like a delicate bra.
11: Yeah,
17: but young Freebear would have said brassier.
18: Yeah, but I was thinking about delicate brassiers, and why I have to wash my shorts now.
17: Oh, gosh.
11: I've said that on the air, but we have never discussed that in person as a family.
18: Why?
11: Never.
17: Can you talk about that next time you get together with your parents?
11: I would now. I don't care. I think it might embarrass them. Probably not as much as me saying it here. So... yeah.
17: The next time we see them, can we bring it up? Like,
11: no, that's way worse.
17: A couple years ago when we had dinner with them.
18: 1,000% your mom would go, yeah, we know. It's the only reason a kid would do that.
13: We called them your cum bros back in 88.
11: God. Yeah, I had a job. I was 16. Ugh, that's worse. Didn't even think about that. All right, who's next? Someone else be awful.
13: I can go. Yeah. Either go one. Okay. So, it's my list, things that I did because I was a soft-headed idiot at times. My brothers tricked me into believing that there were magical crows that would throw treats over our roof. And every day I would come home from elementary school and I had to do these magical little chants in front of the yard in Fayetteville, Georgia, in a neighborhood, one of the very few neighborhoods we ever lived in as military kids. And so I would like call and dance and do these weird little jigs. They told me that I would get magical treats for. And I didn't know at the time they were behind the house throwing like little Debbie cakes over the roof. And it wasn't just me.
11: This is a wonderful sibling prank.
13: Yep. Yeah. My little brother
11: so
13: Craig,
11: good.
13: Me and my brother Kyle. And this is obviously all before camcorders and anything like that. They were just doing it so they could go back to high school the next day and be like, yeah.
11: It's all for love of the game.
13: Yeah, my little siblings that are 10, 13 years younger than them, they could go back and talk smack about how they get us to dance for treats in the front yard.
11: They
13: would tell us, they'd be like, that the magical crows are who unlock the door. Mm-hmm. So like when you dance for these treats you chant for these treats, you get the treats, and by the time you've got them and you're eating them and you've got your afternoon snack, then the door will be open and you can come inside and we're in here.
17: So the crows also have the key to the house.
13: Yeah, it was the stupidest thing. And I did not know until I went to school one day and somebody was talking about like, oh, yeah, my mom picks me up. We've always got treats in the car. It's so nice. And I was like, oh, man, I'm a bus kid. I'm poor. And I was like, I got to dance for treats. And they were like, what?
17: Yeah, from the magical crows.
13: Yeah, I was like, I chant to the crows. Yeah. What are you talking about? And they were like, what the hell are you talking about, you weird little idiot? I was, you know, 7, and I looked like a dirty little kid all the time. So that was bad and hilarious. The first time I ever snuck out to go make out with the boy across the street, his name was AJ. He lived across the street from my grandma. I got caught real bad. I knew my grandma's passcode 1925. That's all it was. All I had to do was 1925 and I could get out. And I was like, I'll do that. She had little sensors on every single window. I was like, I'll just turn it off. No big deal. Except when you turn it off, it beeps to the other location that the little pad is. And it was in her room.
11: Mm-hmm. Which makes sense.
13: Which is so
18: very
13: it went like,
18: normal.
13: Ding, ding, ding, ding, ding. Like unlocked. And I thought, hell yeah, I got it. And I walked out and I walked over to AJ's house and we were making out on his couch. And then his phone rang and I was like, who the hell is calling you this late? That's crazy. And it was my mom from across the street. And she was like, hey, dip-ass, when you unlocked the door just now and opened up the alarm system, it notified the entire rest of the house through the back unit where all of the rooms are. And I was like, so I need to come home, huh? That sucks.
19: So did they watch you walk across the street? Or did they just assume that's where you were?
13: Her room. My grandmother couldn't have because hers was in the back. But yeah, my mom definitely watched me cross the street. Gave me just enough time to have like a kiss and make out for a second.
17: Ugh.
13: I was like, get home. Get home.
19: Did you have all the, like your new lipstick all over your face when you came home?
13: I'm pretty sure he was gay or something because I looked like a boy.
19: Okay.
13: He's like, maybe I'll practice on her to see if I like this.
19: Yeah. Either way, he wins.
18: Later. Just dip my toe in the water.
13: Yeah, exactly. I looked like my brother, so maybe he just wanted to kiss Kyle.
19: Maybe.
13: I don't know. And then speaking of French kissing, before I ever kissed AJ, my grandmother's neighbor, I had never kissed a boy, and this kid, Dustin, made fun of me one time in, like, ninth grade, and he made fun of me so bad. He was like, you've never kissed anybody? You've never gotten a hickey? And I said, no. So I went home, and I was like, how do I give myself a hickey? And I kept thinking I could burn myself, but I don't want to do that because that sounds like a problem. I also didn't have a curling iron, so I was like, what do I do? And I was like, the only way I can do this is either like scratch my neck. And I was like, but that's going to look like a scratch. So I was like, well, my mouth can get to my shoulder. So I sucked on my shoulder.
18: The most common erogenous zone for sucking.
13: I had never done it before. So I didn't know where do you do it? And so I was like, whatever, this will look like a hickey. And then I wore a little like shirt that could kind of show off my shoulders without me getting in trouble. And I was like, oh, I got a hickey yesterday, Dustin. You can't make fun of me anymore. And he was like,
17: On your shoulder.
13: I was like, yeah, this guy was like all over me. And he was like, okay, whatever, Kelly. And then he pointed out that that looked like I did it to myself.
19: Yeah.
13: And
19: like, come on, man, pick a lane, Dustin.
13: I'm so embarrassed.
19: So unfair.
13: Yeah. So don't suck your shoulder. It's a telltale.
19: Mm-hmm. That is a good tell. All right. Two more people will share the top three dumbest things they did when they were young and soft headed next. I think we raised the bar pretty high for dumb.
18: Yeah.
19: That's next. It is the Free Beer and Hot Wings Show.
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7: 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Did you miss when free beer said this?
8: When I was growing up, my grandparents, lunch was dinner. Dinner was supper.
9: What? Lunch was dinner? So you, like, headed in and around noon and had dinner?
8: Yes.
9: And then you had supper later?
8: Yes.
9: Oh.
8: Supper was dinner.
10: That breaks my brain. How is that possible?
9: You should have seen me. Breakfast at midnight?
8: No, breakfast was breakfast, Howie. So be silly.
10: Breakfast is breakfast. Lunch is dinner. Mm-hmm. Dinner is supper.
8: Correct.
11: So brunch is Brenner?
8: I doubt there were a lot of people on the farm celebrating brunch with their mimosas and $21 hamburgers and ham treats.
11: So
9: at dinner, which was lunch, if they wanted to take a rest on the long furniture, it was a sofa, but at 5 p.m. it was now a couch?
8: No, a Davenport, stupid.

0: hit go before the metal starts sparking everywhere. So
1: no, the Tyra Banks show was on, so I was just sitting about 10 feet away.
2: I bet it was the one where the woman smelled like fish.
0: It sounds like fireworks in the kitchen.
1: I didn't hear it until I came in, and I was like, "Oh my God, there's a fire!"
2: Oh God, is there anything worse?
1: But it went out as soon as I opened the microwave. Thank God. But lastly, I think I've told this story before, but I genuinely thought that only girls with Audi belly buttons could be tomboys. And I really wanted to be a tomboy. So I figured, I was like, okay, I just got to play outside all day long. And so me and my sister, we would play wiffle ball, and then we'd jump rope, and then we'd like run a lap around the yard. And then we at one point just like sat in the grass and rubbed dirt all over us. And then
2: so she also had this tomboy dream?
1: I think she was just supporting me in my dreams.
2: That's very sweet.
0: And
2: that's
0: nice. So you were just waiting for your masculinity thermometer to pop?
1: I guess, because then after every event in our tomboy-a-thon, I would lift my shirt and check my belly button, and I'd be like, oh, I think it's getting there. This will be the last one. We got to do it. And to this day, I do still have an innie belly button. It did not work, unfortunately.
0: Worked. Yeah.
2: Man.
1: But, yeah.
2: Had you held this dream to be a tomboy for a while, or was it like something you woke up with that day?
1: That day.
2: Okay, that seems like a, you know what, let's try to do this.
1: Yeah.
2: Let's make it an Audi.
1: All the girls that I know that are tomboys are super cool. I want to be like them. Audi belly button.
2: Heck yeah. 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The report next. A guy was trying to win a muscle contest, like, you know, the bodybuilding contest.
0: Mm-hmm.
2: But rather than train, his strategy was drink heavily, take steroids, and don't lift weights.
0: Okay.
2: Let's find out how he did. Next, it is the Free Beer and Hot Wings Show.
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15: Was it here's a book, read up, or was it...
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15: 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When she was young, they were at a family get-together at a lake, and she put floaties that would normally go on your arm, but she put four of them around her ankle and up her calf, and then was convinced she could walk across the lake.
0: Oh,
15: but
0: no.
15: But she wrote, "I'm not Jesus," and immediately tipped over upside down and now had floaties pulling me up and drowning me. 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This guy went viral because he was entering a bodybuilding contest, but he wasn't going to work out. He was going to, quote, drink a lot, take some steroids, and imagine muscles. Now, I don't know where he started out.
17: Okay, all right.
15: Spoiler alert, he finished very far down. Now, he is in good shape compared to most normal people, right?
17: All right.
0: Okay.
15: But he's not bodybuilder ripped. Like, you know, they're all eating boiled chicken and draining their body of water to make them look more cut, plus they're weirdo tans.
17: Yeah, they're gross.
15: So, yeah, he finished last.
18: The reason I kept getting muscle gain was because I was doing a mental routine for about 3 to 5 minutes every single day. I would mentally go through these scenarios in my mind where I had to lift, squatting, deadlifting, bench pressing, shoulder pressing, etc. I had to use those muscles to survive because that's what the foundation of all muscle building is. Your brain sends a signal to your body that your muscles need to get stronger in order to survive. But you don't have to actually lift the weight. You just have to imagine the scenarios to send those signals and to get the same end result.
0: Oh, okay.
17: Uh-huh.
0: So you don't have to work out. You just think about working out.
17: Right, and then you're triggering your electrical impulses.
15: Yeah, I don't believe you.
17: No, of course not. It's stupid. Mm-hmm. And he's stupid. But there will be people that believe him that are also stupid.
15: Yeah, true that.
17: And wonder why they never get bigger.
15: There was a big traffic delay in D.C. yesterday because there was a rogue box that needed investigation. What was it?
17: Oh, boy.
19: And we have an update on the suspicious device that snarled rush hour traffic in Tenleytown this morning. Police now tell us it was actually a sex toy. This happened at the fire station on Wisconsin Avenue near Warren Street around 7 o'clock this morning. Officers cleared the scene about 2 hours later.
15: So when they say rogue box, do they mean a pocket pee? Or an actual adult toy inside of a box.
17: Oh, man. A rogue box?
0: I think it was closer to the first one. I saw a picture of it yesterday.
15: I think so. All right. And this. You hear about this once in a while. Like on the news. Or when it possibly was happening to Kelly's neighbor.
17: Okay.
15: When someone's living in your house and you did not invite them and did not know they were living there.
20: We begin in Hemet, where a family was really surprised, actually horrified, to learn that the house they're renting has a mystery basement with people living underneath the home.
21: Shelby Nelson live in Hemet with details on the shocking surprise and the reaction from those living in that home. Shelby.
22: Sandy, Mike, a pretty scary for Sharnita Matthews, who lives here with her family, including two young children. She says she discovered this just days ago, even though her family has been renting this place out for the past 3 months. The scariest part about this is she says she has never seen this person or people before, but they have likely seen her family.
23: You can see the door with the fan that was plugged up down there. So they've been using my electricity.
24: Yeah, it's the basement, bro. That's power and all.
22: For 3 months, Sharnita Matthews, her husband, and their four kids have rented out this Hemet house.
25: Bottle of bleach, soap, like they've been washed underneath here.
22: And for 3 months, they had no idea someone had either been living or coming and going underneath the very ground they walked on.
15: Whoa. There's a little bit of me that wants to blame them for not noticing. You might not see it yet, but maybe you'll come around.
23: When I'm in another area in my house, I can hear doors close. And I was like, okay.
22: At least that's what it sounded like. It wasn't until this sound. from a carbon monoxide alarm that kept going off. Her husband and brother...
15: Did the person that lived down there, did they get a carbon monoxide alarm to make sure they'd be safe?
17: It sounds like
0: it. Smart idea.
15: Like, that's really, I mean, considering the floor is dirt and it's dark and they're stealing electricity from underneath, that's kind of thoughtful for themselves.
0: I mean, they refer to it as a basement, but it's a little bit taller than a crawl space.
17: Yeah, not much,
22: Her husband and brother-in-law, D'Angelo Phillips, heard it coming from underneath the house. Friday is when he says they ripped off a board and went underneath, which appeared to be some sort of cellar or crawl space.
17: It's deeper than I thought.
0: Yeah, he's
17: standing up.
0: Yeah, okay.
24: It was a brand new bottle of Murphy's oil, and then there was clothing detergent. And then that's when I found a tarp and clothes. And then we even found like a black tube that looked like it had some...
15: Wait, did she say husband and cousin?
0: No, husband and like brother-in-law.
15: Oh, okay.
24: Drugs or whatever.
22: Sharnita says she reached out to...
0: So what I don't understand, how did the person get in and out of this place then?
17: Because they
0: had to rip these... Basically, they were getting access underneath the front porch, but they had to rip those boards off to discover it.
15: To get there, yeah.
0: Unless they just had them like propped up so it looked
17: maybe.
22: Reached out to Pro Management, the company that manages the property, but got no response.
1: My name is Shelby Nelson.
22: We called them 2 days in a row, a woman we spoke to over the phone confirming to us that they do manage the property and that they were never made aware of the situation. Sharnita, however, says she texted a number the day she discovered all this. She says in a walkthrough before even renting the space, no one ever told her about this.
23: They didn't even let me know that it was, you know, that something like that is down here, because this house was built in 1903.
22: She also...
15: Do you think, I mean, we don't know the landlords would have known, do we?
0: Who knows?
15: I mean, maybe.
17: Well, but also if it's not an area that's accessible, they have no reason to say, by the way, there's a basement under here that you don't have access to.
15: And there's someone living in it.
17: Like, you're just a renter. They don't need to tell you that.
0: Who knows?
22: She also called Hemet Police, who sent an officer out. A spokesperson for the department tells me an officer didn't locate anyone there, but cleared it out.
23: They said that if we see anybody down there, to call them.
22: Fortunately, Sharnita has not seen anyone so far. Within the space, we did see another narrow area where one could potentially access.
15: Oh, that explains it.
23: And I feel like Pro Management should have did better, you know, because I have 4 kids, so I'd be scared. My
15: looks
23: husband
15: like you got another room if they don't want to share.
0: Yeah, there you go.
17: Yeah.
15: Kelly, were there ever any more signs of someone at your neighbor's house? I know you had those weird handprints, didn't you?
2: I had handprints in my roommate's closet that has a window so you can access it. You'd have to have a pretty tall ladder because it's on the second floor, but yes. And they were perfectly imprinted into the ground. My neighbor had someone's clothes. They weren't hers. The clothes were filthy, and they were filthy on the front, which made it look like somebody had been crawling on their stomach. But the cop who came up there wouldn't even look in her crawl space. My roommate at the time and my neighbor's daughter looked in the crawl space while the cops stood there.
15: Still strange.
2: Still strange. And there were little things in there. His only suggestion was to set up a camera and see if you see anything. But she still hears weird noises and stuff, but she hasn't seen anything.
15: Oh, that's so weird.
2: That's so I know.
15: Weird. That would be super disconcerting, obviously. I'm sure it is.
2: Well, finding somebody's dirty clothes. And when she originally told me, I told y'all, like, okay, maybe it was just like your dirty clothes. You forgot you had this shirt. You've got 2 daughters. Y'all all wear the same clothes. But no, once she brought the shirt down, it was alarming. Man. It was so alarming.
15: That is very weird. But you haven't seen any other weird signs?
2: Mm-mm, not in my house.
15: Well, that is good. The $1,000 Minute of Mayhem next hour. In the next segment, Dumber Than the Show Trivia. Do we have a contestant?
1: We do.
15: That's on the way. Somebody could win up to $300 when we play next. Back in a moment, it is the Free Beer and Howing Show.
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5: I was crazy. So anxious on my first kiss. I did not intend to put a tongue out, and I don't think she did either. But in my mind, we were about 15 feet apart, both closed our eyes, tightened every muscle in our face, and then walked towards each other till they touched.
15: So it was like a duel.
5: My mouth like kissing a tight belly button.
16: Oh, no. Ew.
17: See, now in my mind, sometime before you got on the bus, you put on a condom. That's just in my mind.
15: But you put it on your tongue.
5: I don't know where you...
18: It tastes weird.

0: bass fishing.
1: Oh, yeah.
2: Yeah.
1: Right? All you got to do is stop at Walmart on the way and look, now I'm a pro.
0: Yeah, you saw those guys. We talked about them before where they just shove a bunch of weights down the fish's mouth.
1: Yeah.
0: And then they're like, look, I got a 500-pound bass. Mm-hmm. I win.
1: A friend of mine races in three different classes of dirt cars and last year made $134,000 in winnings. Now, is that the net or the gross?
3: Oh, you know that's the gross. Yeah. The net is still underwater.
1: Well, yeah, because like the tires each week are like $4,000.
0: So we're talking dirt cars like those ones that have the big tires on the outside and the little ones
1: probably
0: on the inside.
1: Probably the mods, yeah. But maybe the sprint cars and everything else.
0: I want to drive one of them so badly.
4: Tires probably last longer on the dirt tracks, though, right? I would think. A little?
0: I don't know.
4: I mean, I don't know either. I mean, I have no idea.
1: Yeah.
4: It's just my theory.
1: Text from the 315. Horseshoes, man. Same throwing motion. Easier than bowling. And you don't have to have alleys. You just need to have a stick outside.
2: That's true.
1: Yeah, that's true.
4: That's true.
1: My grandpa used to win tournaments like that, and he had a stroke at 68. He's a pig farmer. He's like the best horseshoer in the county.
0: Whoa.
1: Yeah, right?
4: Dang, yeah.
0: All county? The whole county?
1: Well, the parts where people would drive from. So mostly Brandt. On the way. I got really lucky yesterday that the kids destroyed what they did and not something 6 inches away. That's on the way. It is the Free Beer and Hot Wings Show.
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1: 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Now, my wife and I, we have 6 kids. Today's our wedding anniversary. Happy anniversary to my wife.
0: Oh, happy anniversary.
1: Exciting day. A lot of times when people, one of the first things people ask, what's it like? Because they say, well, oh my God, what is it like having 6 kids? Not that we're the only ones to do it, but

0: It's relatively rare. We're like, I always describe it as, well, it's like a birthday party at your house every day, but there's no cake and ice cream. But it's that number of kids, especially in the summer, because a lot of kids come over. And yesterday we had a lot of coming and going, and we love that. We love when the kids come over. I like the neighborhood kids, all that jazz. But yesterday was a difficult day. First, one of our kids' best friends was at our house from like noon until five yesterday. And he's a delight. They live just down the street a little ways. And our kid and him walk back and forth to each other's house. They have sleepovers all the time in the summer. Good, good friends.
1: Mm-hmm.
0: But he's wildly independent for his age. And so is ours that is that age. And they can be difficult to wrangle.
1: Yeah.
0: And so he was staying at our house specifically this time because no one was home at his house. And so we had said, hey, you got to stay at our house the whole day. Okay. His mom had said, stay at their house all day. You can't go back because they like to go back and forth between houses based on whatever whim, which is exactly what we'd all do at that age.
1: Yeah, definitely.
0: So at one point we say to our kids, hey, where is he? And they go, oh, he left a while ago. What? Why didn't anyone say anything?
1: Mm-hmm.
0: Oh.
2: Okay.
0: Okay, fair enough. So we find out, not only did he leave and go back to his house, let himself into the locked home, which is, I mean, fine. His parents obviously have him know that for a reason. He also invited a friend over. So not only did he ditch the house where he was told to stay, he went home. And when you get there, he's got a friend over.
3: He set up his own plans.
1: Yeah.
0: So when my wife went down there and said, hey, you got to come back. And his mom had already let him know that as well. She was laughing about it. Thank God. He's like, oh. And the friend who was invited over is like, I didn't know. I'm going to go to my house. We go, no, you can come over too.
3: What about
0: so
3: me?
0: Now we've got another kid in the house, which is awesome. This kid's great too.
1: That would have been funny if he had just left him at the other house alone.
0: Yeah. Like the kid that...
3: Sorry, man, you got to stay here.
1: Yeah, somebody's got to watch the joint.
0: That kid's so sweet. He probably would have built him a deck or something.
1: Mm-hmm.
0: So then we're upstairs and there's seven kids, 11 and younger, hanging out in the back toy room, right? It's the unfinished area. Where the sump pump is. It's not where the furnace is or anything. It's just an unfinished part of the basement.
3: Uh-oh.
0: And all of a sudden we hear... Now, there's always lots of yelling. People fake cry. We've tried to get them to do that. People scream. Ah! You're like, oh, my God, someone's dying. No, we're playing a game called Scream Till You Die.
1: Gah! Yeah.
0: God. So we hear one of our dudes running up the stairs. Emergency! Emergency! Emergency! Sounds like another game, right?
2: Okay.
0: Mom, Craig, we need you right now. Mom, emergency, emergency. We've had enough false alarms from Henny Penny that we're like, hey, not him, but any of them. Is this a real emergency? Yeah. Is there blood? No, no one's hurt. Now we think it's a lie again. And then he said, but we broke a pipe.
2: Oh, of course.
0: Well, okay. After that, I was running. Down the hallway and then to the stairs and straight down. And we get back. Now, this is the first house I've ever had with one of these. They call it like a sewage pump, right? If you have a below grade house.
3: Of course, your house does.
0: Lots of houses do. Not just me. But to get.
3: No, but of course yours would.
0: You know, the water drains to the city sewers out by the road with gravity. But for the upstairs stuff, but for the stuff below grade, it's got to get pumped up to get to that to go out. So
1: right.
0: A sealed sump. With 2 3-inch PVC pipes coming out to the top that go into the ceiling, then out through the through the side.
1: Yep.
0: I go down there, and one is completely sheared off right above where it comes out from this sump.
1: Not easy to do.
0: I go, what happened? They go, one of these balls hit it. And I look over, and they're holding like 3 exercise balls. Those don't make a big impact when they hit. I go,
3: a yoga ball type thing?
0: Yeah, that's exactly.
2: And when your kids go screaming by on the lawnmower, just like, just shaving pipes everywhere. Right? I go, clear off.
0: We're going to come back to this because I don't believe that those yoga balls would break the pipe when tossed across the room by even the strongest arm person, like Josh Allen, the quarterback for the Bills, throwing it. It's not going to break that pipe. Clean. And then I realize that I hear one of our 14-year-olds showering down the hallway, which means now those act like a sump pump with the float. When it gets to the top,
3: it ejects it out the side.
0: It's sewage water, like toilets, sinks, everything from the basement. Oh, God, tell him to stop. stop showering. So the kids run down there, stop showering. And he goes, go away.
1: Yeah, they're not going to listen to the kids.
0: I go, Kayla goes down there, turn off the shower. He's like, I'm soapy. Turn it off. Goes off. Start looking at it. Panicking. Text my plumber friend, Aaron, who has to come to our house to fix things that are broken by me or kids all the time. You know, the stuff that's above my wife's pay grade.
1: Could you just finish your sitcom house and have him live in there? Like, just a general plumbing handyman?
3: Yeah.
0: Yeah.
3: He lives under the stairs in a little
1: Little
0: Aaron, shack. You live here now. Thankfully, bullet dodged. It was the vent pipe. So it only filled the back room with sewage smells.
3: Oh, not actual sewage. Well,
0: and,
3: that's good.
0: And our 14-year-old was able to get back in and wash the soap off in the same shower rather than going upstairs to the safe one.
3: Mm-hmm. What do you think is the longest stretch of time at your house that you've gone without breaking something water-related?
1: Or suffering something water-related?
0: Well, something, I mean, a lot of it's not my fault. A lot of it
3: just
0: is.
3: Just say a number of days.
1: Yeah.
0: Maybe 2 months, honestly. 2 months, probably, without some sort of issue that needs to be repaired. Not always needing a plumber, but something.
1: That's miraculous.
0: I've had to take the garbage disposal off the sink 3 times in 2026.
2: Oh, my God.
1: Wait, 3 times this year?
0: Yep. To get stuff out of it or to clear a pipe.
1: Oh, my God.
0: Only once was my fault.
3: Wow. 3 times this year.
0: Mm-hmm.
1: If I were you, I would make everyone that lives with you live out in the backyard in a tent.
0: Are we allowed to do that?
1: And dig them an outhouse.
0: So, yeah.
3: I'd mess it up somehow.
1: Oh, my God. I mean, remove a garbage disposal 3 times in a year? I would move away. I would say, I'm getting cigarettes. Dad has started smoking. I got a new habit, and I'm leaving.
0: I'm going to live in a hole in the backyard.
1: What? I'm lying. I'm just leaving. And I'm not going to come back until you guys have your own places. And then we can have Christmases again.
0: So a little bit of investigation. You remember those yoga balls that broke those pipes by magically flying through the air?
1: Yeah, I do remember that. Yeah.
0: Oh, upon further investigation, they were being held in hands and they were running at each other. Just like the videos we've seen.
3: Oh, sumo
0: style. With the yoga balls smashing into each other in a room filled with concrete, lead pipes, and everything else. And one of them got off balance and fell back first into that pipe and broke it completely.
3: Sheared it right off.
1: Yeah.
0: Why didn't you just tell us that? We thought you'd be mad.
3: Did you have to go to the video?
0: I had to threaten it. Do you want us to rewind the tape? Actually, now that I think about it, that's how it went.
1: Yeah that
0: actually, now
1: right.
0: That I think about it. And, yeah. So that was that's a normal weekday. A little worse than normal, but not like totally worse. Not like an outlier. God. Why don't I have more gray hair?
1: It's a miracle.
0: Right?
1: It's a miracle.
0: On the way, the $1,000 Minute of Mayhem is next. 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
12: One more thing later. Imagine if your dream car was a Rolls Royce. You finally saved enough money and got one. Then you went out to celebrate your good fortune. What could possibly go wrong that would get you included in a segment where we talk about people who do dumb things? You'll never guess. First this. Tyler in East Tennessee. Hello, Tyler. Welcome.
25: Hello.
12: How you doing, bud?
25: I'm good.
12: You work at a glass plant, like automobile glass?
25: No. We make big sheets of glass. It's a continuous line. There's a furnace that makes all the glass.
12: Oh, that's awesome.
25: All through the country.
12: Yeah. Oh, wow. That's pretty awesome. Now, it says, for fun, you build and drive air-cooled Volkswagens. That's a very specific fun thing.
1: Mm-hmm.
12: Isn't it?
3: She's talking like Beatles, Carmen Diaz.
1: The old school Beatles, yeah.
12: Like turn them into dune buggies, that kind of thing?
25: It just depends. I mean, we buy the dune buggies, build them, restore them, nice. Pull them out of people's yards.
12: That's pretty awesome.
1: I would love to have a Baja bug.
12: Me too. My uncle had one when I was growing up, and I thought that was the epitome of being cool.
1: Yeah,
12: absolutely.
1: He even had out the back.
12: He had the pipes, and his gas pedal was a foot because it was the 70s. Tyler, you got a chance to win $1,000. You got to get all 10 questions right on the $1,000 Minute of Mayhem. If you can do that, you win $1,000. You can pass on questions, and we'll come back to them along the way. Do you have any questions before we begin?
25: No.
12: Last answer has to be out and finished before the buzzer, and your turn begins in 3, 2, 1. What TV show's main characters are Jerry, George, Elaine, and Kramer?
25: Pass.
12: An astronomical unit as is the standard measure taken from Earth to where?
25: Space.
12: What are the three colors of the French flag?
25: Red, green, and white.
12: What baseball player had the nickname Sultan of SWAT?
25: Sammy Sosa.
12: In racing terms, what racetrack is also known as the Brickyard?
25: Pass.
12: In what movie did Ray Liotta play a ghost?
25: Pass.
12: What item did the dude take from the Big Lebowski mansion as compensation?
25: Baseball bat.
12: What U.S. state has the longest border with Canada?
25: Pass.
12: How many teeth does Bugs Bunny have?
25: Man.
12: This is going to be a close one.
1: Mm-hmm.
12: Let's see how it went, Tyler. What TV show's main characters are Jerry, George, Elaine, and Kramer?
1: Tyler passed.
12: Malin?
2: Seinfeld.
12: Yes.
3: I thought Full House.
1: I thought Little House on the Prairie.
12: An astronomical unit is the standard measurement taken from Earth to where?
1: Tyler said space.
12: That is incorrect. Anyone?
3: The moon?
12: Nope.
2: The sun.
12: The sun.
2: Oh.
12: What are the three colors of the French flag?
1: Tyler said red, green, and white.
12: That
1: like
12: is
1: Christmas.
12: Incorrect. Steve?
3: Red, white, and blue.
12: Yes. What baseball player had the nickname Sultan of SWAT?
1: Tyler said Sammy Sosa.
12: Wrong. Anyone?
2: Babe Ruth.
12: Babe Ruth. Oh. In racing terms, what racetrack is also known as the Brickyard?
1: Tyler passed.
12: Steve?
3: Is that Indianapolis Motor Speedway?
12: It is. In what movie did Ray Liotta play a ghost?
1: Tyler passed.
12: This is a tricky one.
3: Ray Liotta played a ghost.
12: Until you hear it. Hobbings, you know it?
1: Yeah, I knew this one.
12: Okay.
1: Yeah.
12: Any guesses?
3: I don't know.
12: Field of Dreams.
3: Oh.
1: Yeah.
12: Because you don't think of that as a ghost movie, but of course they're ghosts.
1: Because he was shoeless Joe Jackson.
12: He
1: right?
12: was.
3: Yeah.
12: What item did the dude take from the Big Lebowski mansion as compensation?
1: Tyler set a baseball bat.
12: Negative. Steve?
3: Don't know.
12: Maitland?
2: White Russian.
12: Nope. Kelly?
2: Old fashioned.
12: Nope. A rug.
2: Oh.
12: What U.S. state has the longest border with Canada?
1: Tyler passed.
2: Kelly.
12: Kelly.
2: Oh. Alaska?
12: Yes. Yeah. A lot of people forget that one. You want to say Minnesota or Montana or something. How many did Tyler get?
1: Tyler got the rare goose egg.
12: Tyler?
25: Yeah.
2: Boo.
25: Yeah.
3: Bring it back, mate. Bring it back.
12: Mm-hmm. Bring him back the boo.
2: I can't even boo him too harshly. That was sad.
12: He's disappointed. All right. Tyler, thanks for calling. Man. Thanks for playing.
1: It was not.
25: Thank you, guys.
12: All right, bud.
3: Yeah. And even if you don't like Seinfeld, you have to know the answer to that one.
12: I thought people would actually say that's too easy.
3: Yeah.
1: Yeah.
12: We all have those house projects we've been avoiding, like almost all of them in my case. 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
12: On the way. What do we learn? And one more thing. One more thing today. She's celebrating her new Rolls Royce. What could go wrong? 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
0: I'll never forget the day I found out you were a bead door man.
1: 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College, a bead door.
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0: It's such a punchable face sometimes.
2: 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He's right. 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That's a fair answer.
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0: that was
1: have...
0: before they started decorating those beads.
2: Yeah, I guess so.
0: The evolution of the bead door. 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
34: What do we learn today? But as always, first, one more thing. One more thing takes us to Florida, where Roxanne Rizzuto was out on Friday last week, celebrating her brand new Rolls Royce. Mm. Now, I mean, like, I wanted a Mustang GT convertible. That was my dream car when I was a kid. More attainable than a Rolls Royce. Like, what's a cheap Rolls Royce? A
3: couple hundred grand, probably. Right?
1: I mean, yeah, a new one?
3: Yeah.
1: Yeah.
3: You get a good deal on a used one, I guess.
34: Well, she was celebrating. She had wanted it forever. She had worked towards it, somehow saved the money to get it, whatever. So she drove it on down to the local bar where she drank as much booze as she could. Then she got behind the wheel.
0: Fun.
34: Even more, drove too fast.
1: Ah, jeez.
0: Cool.
34: And then crashed right next to a police officer.
0: Perfect.
1: Wow.
34: That police officer was parked on the side of the road. She also straddled two lanes and started driving in a bike lane. So the officer chased her down after she crashed in and kept going. He asked Roxanne about hitting him, and she said, "Oh, it's a new vehicle. The brakes are still loose."
1: The brakes are still loose. They haven't tightened up yet like brakes do.
34: As if he wasn't already sure she was bombed, she was swaying and holding an open container. She said, "I had a couple glasses of wine, but I should be fine for the field sobriety test." Ignoring the open beer in her hand or whatever it was, she failed the sobriety test.
3: No.
34: Looks like she will not be driving her Rolls Royce legally for a while.
1: Look, did anybody, you know, bother asking what her second dream was? Because she already got the top one, which was Rolls Royce. Number two might have been drunk driving.
34: Right?
1: She's just checking them off the list.
34: This bucket list ain't going to fill itself.
3: Quite a positive way to look at it.
1: Not
34: great. Break. What did we learn today, Tommy? What did you learn?
5: Yeah, it's telling that Free Beer's been living damp since he was 12.
34: Yeah, I'm surprised there's not more chafing, honestly. Kelly, what did you learn? Maitland, what did you learn?
6: I learned if it's not Jesus is my friend, yoga, yoga, yoga, it ain't real gospel.
34: That was wonderful. Steve, what did you learn?
3: I learned Kelly's basically a pro golfer because she whacked a 100-yarder.
6: Mm-hmm.
34: Yeah, you think that's further than it is.
1: Yeah.
34: That's like a 8-iron.
1: Not that far.
0: But to do it for your second time ever swinging a golf club, kind of good.
34: Kind of. Kelly, what did you learn?
0: Screw you guys. I'm impressed. I don't know. Some golfer told me that.
34: He just wanted to sex you.
0: Yeah.
1: Yeah.
0: I learned that Christian youths go butts up and stroke it for Jesus.
34: Wings, what did you learn?
1: I learned that Josh Allen has not used yoga balls in Free Beer's basement.
34: Yep. We weren't sure for a minute. That is all for today. It is the Free Beer and Hot Wings Show.
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It's Rock Radio, Banana 101.5. What's going on? Good morning. I'm Tony LeBrie, jumping in for the workday. Like always, getting you a nice little jump start to the day with the morning grind. It's over an hour of nonstop Banana Rock. 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

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You know, Aaron Lewis did an interview recently where he talked about where the band got their name from, like where the name Stained came from. It's a pretty funny story. It's pretty gross, though, at the same time. And it's so nasty that I can't even tell you on the radio. Like, I can't explain it without getting in trouble in one way, shape, or another. So the best thing you should do is just Google where the band got their name from. At one point, they were called Stained.

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There is Shinedown. Hey, I'm Tony LaBrie. Did you know that Sublime have a new album out? First new album in like 30 years. However, it features

frontman Jacob Knoll. First time they ever put out a record with Jacob Knoll, who is, of course, the son of Bradley Knoll, who used to sing for the band back in the day, but died of a heroin overdose in the mid-90s. The new album, Until the Sun Explodes.

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Plains Rock Radio, Banana 101.5. Sebastian Bach was on Loudwire Nights with Chuck earlier this week. Dude is just a wild card. He was on the show talking about Transformers, Skid Row, being the new singer of Twisted Sister, all of it. 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

Lynch Rock Radio, Banana 101.5. Congrats to Mike Bossert, Brian Spears, and Jamie Woolley. This week they picked up tickets to see Five Finger Death Punch this Sunday at Pine Knob. You could be next. Coming up later today, roughly around 12:30. Listen out for that cue to call, and we'll get you hooked up with tickets as well.

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Boy, it was a tough loss against Cleveland last night. Oh, man, we needed that win so bad. We'll take another run at it today. Montero is going to be pitching. Game time earlier. I think game time is at like 1:10 here this afternoon.

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You ever been to Palm Beach, Florida, where the average temp is 84 degrees in the middle of October? 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

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Until then, you've got us.

Flynn's Rock Radio, Banana 101.5. You ever wonder how many wolves there are living in Michigan, like, right now? Well, you're about to find out whether you were wondering about it or not. Hang tight. I'm going to break it all down for you after this new one from Nickelback.

0: Flint's Rock Radio, Banana 101.5. There you go. New Nickelback featuring Motley Crue guitarist John 5 on guitar. You know, things I sometimes wonder in the middle of the night when I can't sleep. I wonder how many wolves live in Michigan. Like, seriously, that's how my stupid brain works in the middle of the night. Well, according to the Michigan DNR, the latest 2026 winter track survey estimated a minimum population of 792 wolves in the UP. That's a lot higher than I thought. It's because, and it's weird because in 2025, there were like 525, and in 2024, there were like 1,200 plus. If you open up our app, we'll break down why the numbers fluctuate like that. It's pretty interesting. And, well, now at parties, you can sound a hell of a lot smarter. 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

Flint's Rock Radio, Banana 101.5. We're just kicking off 40 minutes of nonstop banana rock for the workday. This hour powered by Seize the Deal Flint, where we still have some Trapper Joe's $25 QR codes. You can get those right now for just $13.50, and then you can use it tonight. We're going to be out there starting at 5 o'clock for that rolling cruise as Back to the Bricks gets underway. Best seats on Saginaw Street, I promise. I'll be there. Chris will be there. Maggie will be there. We would love to see you with Banana 101.5. And don't forget, too, we're going to have the hookup on those tickets to see Rob Zombie and Marilyn Manson while we're out there later. How about some new rock from Beartooth? This is Free.

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Starting Monday, we'll have your shot to see Breaking Benjamin with Chevelle and Star Set in Palm Beach, Florida in October. 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

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So this week, an Avenged Sevenfold fan is going viral after getting on stage and singing with the band. Frontman M. Shadows pulled this kid on stage and just let him have the mic, and this kid went off singing, and everybody's talking about, like, how amazing it was. And man, that kid just killed it. Honestly, I thought the kid sucked. I'm not going to lie. He's probably in his 20s, and I'm calling him a kid, but there was nothing special about it. He had the balls to get up there and do it, but his singing wasn't that great. I don't know. Could be just me being an a-hole. You can check out the video. We got it for you on the Banana 101.5.

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I got more Five Finger Death Punch tickets to give away. I'm giving them away this hour. I'll tell you when and how you can win after Billy Idol and The Offspring.

0: Flynn's Rock Radio, Banana 101.5. I'm giving away more Five Finger Death Punch tickets today. Yeah, actually, I'm going to take a break, come back, play Foo Fighters, and then get you hooked up with those tickets to see the band this Sunday. They're going to be at Pine Knob with Cody Jinks and Michigan's own Eva Under Fire. So I suggest you just stay where you're at for your shot to win. Hey, it's Tony LaBrie. Let's see. We are well into August now. And if your yard is anything like mine, some of that landscaping that you put in or you put down a while back, like probably in May, it's probably starting to look a little faded, a little tired, right? 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

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Let's get you some tickets to see Five Finger Death Punch. They're going to take over Pine Knob this Sunday. We've got your ticket hookup right now if you're caller 13 810 239 1015. 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

0: Flint's Rock Radio, Banana 101.5. That right there is for Jamie Woolley. She won yesterday those tickets to see Five Finger Death Punch. And she wanted me to play that song yesterday, but I couldn't get to it. So there you go, Jamie, and congratulations. She told me yesterday that she just got engaged while in the Smoky Mountains. So awesome. We got to get today's winner, though, on the phone. Looking for caller 13. Who's this?
1: Scott.
0: Scott, you're going to Five Finger Death Punch.
1: Awesome.
0: You are caller 13. You win.
1: Sweet.
0: Where are you calling from today, Scott?
1: Flint.
0: I'm sure Scott will crank up the enthusiasm on Sunday at Pine Knob when he's rocking out. He's a little chill right now. Congrats, though, man. Another shot to win again tomorrow. Same time, right around 12:30. We'll get you hooked up. Just be here listening out for that cue to call.
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13: 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We are Banana 101.5, Flint's Rock Radio.

Flynn's Rock Radio, Banana 101.5. So this next song has been on the rock radio charts for 28 weeks or something insane like that. And it's not number one yet, but it is so freaking close. And my fingers are crossed for the band. Would love to see this go number one because it really is an awesome song. It's Architects. It's Broken Mirror. Sometimes

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1: So when I was younger, I was curious about my
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1: 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And so I was trying to see inside. 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
1: Yes, exactly. 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

Flint's Rock Radio, Banana 101.5, all for you from Atreyu. Well, I bid you farewell. I'm going to take off. Chris Monroe's coming in next. Don't forget, though, we could all be hanging tonight. Trapper Joe's right on Saginaw Street for the Rolling Crew starting at 5 o'clock. We'd love to see you out there. Chris will have all those details coming in next. I'm Tony Labrie. Have a good one. Later.

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Radio, Banana 101.5. What's going on? I'm Chris Monroe. Had a great time last night at the Banana Bad Golfers League. Dodged all the bad weather, and I can't believe it's already almost over. We have one final night left. So next week, the final big party prize night. And then it's another season in the books, which bums me out. It's Pink Floyd on the Banana.

starts twitching from all the stress at work, just turn up the rock. It'll help. Or get the twitch bouncing along to a sick beat. Banana 101.5, Flint's Rock Radio.

0: Flint Rock Radio, Banana 101.5. What's going on? I'm Chris Monroe. Coming up tomorrow night at the Machine Shop, it's 40 Below Summer and Primer 55. That was a rescheduled date, too. So if you have earlier tickets from the first show or the first date, you'll still be good to go. Don't worry about that. On top of that, we got G-Love and Special Sauce coming up on the 19th. Ugly Kid Joe, the 27th. Plush, Adelita's Way, Thunderstruck. Alien Ant Farm still to come. We've got Emo Night Live, Wednesday 13. The list goes on, and you can get your tickets now and see what's upcoming at the Machine Shop at themachineshop.info.
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2: It was the three dumbest things you did when you were young on It's My List, and there were some follow-up questions for the time I flooded the basement with water running from the washtub for 70 hours.
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Twins Rock Radio, Banana 101.5. If you enjoy camping around Michigan, there is a campground that has just reopened finally in the UP after a pretty major upgrade. We'll talk about that coming up after the warning. It's kerosene.

0: Flint Rock Radio, Banana 101.5, even though I haven't been able to go in quite a few years. I really do enjoy camping around Michigan, try to go to different campsites every time, campgrounds. But just recently in the UP, Twin Lakes State Park in Houghton County has reopened. It's been closed for about a year because they've been working on renovations. It was a $2.5 million project, and now you can go check it out. They have a new bathroom building, which replaced the old one from the 70s, so you know that's a great upgrade. They worked on the wastewater system, the sanitation station, the parking lots, the entrance, even the beach area has some new pavilions and picnic tables and things like that. So if you're looking for a place to check out that you haven't been to or just want to go see the changes, you got all the details right now on one of the sweet camping spots in Michigan. On the Banana app.
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This morning, it was Steve's turn in the hot seat for Dumber Than the Show trivia. If you missed it, we've got a replay for you coming up just after 6 o'clock so you can see who won and who lost. Rolling through 40 minutes of nonstop Banana Rock, continuing now with a perfect circle. Here's Starless.

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Molina 101.5 pro skateboarder Tony Hawk, the legend, is actually opening a Mexican restaurant in Detroit here soon. I'll get you all the details on that one coming up in just about 8 minutes.

0: never have an afternoon crash. And neither will you. Yeah. Just rock and work with us.
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It's going to be located at the Shepherd in Detroit, which is on Parkview Street. The Shepherd is it's like a former church that was transformed into a cultural center. It's got different exhibits, a wine bar, and a little bit more, including the It Takes a Village skate park, which Tony Hawk helped design. So you'll be able to eat there. And-

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0: 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Tomorrow, after we're done, stick around for the Morning Grind with our pal Tony Labrie. 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

0: Flint's Rock Radio, Banana 101.5. I'm excited. Coming up in just a few hours, we're going to be out on Saginaw Street enjoying the rolling car cruise for Back to the Bricks. We'll be hanging at Trapper Joe's Bar and Grill, me, Maggie, and Tony, all of us hanging from 5 until 7. We've got tickets for you to go see Rob Zombie and Manson at Pine Knob. Got 4 pair of those to give away. Tickets to the Genesee County Fair as well. And Trapper Joe's themselves have got drink specials and rum buckets. The kitchen's going to be open, live music. And the best part with it being the rolling cruise for Back to the Bricks, they've got bleachers and covered seating to watch the cruise. It's a really good spot there right on Saginaw Street, so hope to see you in just a little bit. 5 until 7 today, Trapper Joe's Bar and Grill. Come see me, Maggie, and Tony, and get those Rob Zombie and Manson tickets.
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12: 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And we're doing more of it now. We are Banana 101.5, Flint's Rock Radio.

Hits Rock Radio, Banana 101.5. There's fuel as we get into another 40 minutes of nonstop Banana Rock. Hope your Thursday is treating you well. Here's Tim Montana. It's Break Me Down on the Banana.

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1: What about Gloria Gangbang?
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1: 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Angela Orgasm. 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

Flint's Rock Radio, Benina 101.5. I'm Chris Monroe getting out of here. Maggie's coming in for just a little bit before we all head over to Trapper Joe's later on this afternoon, 5 until 7, to enjoy the rolling cruise for Back to the Bricks. Hope to see you out there, but I'm out. Have a great day. I'll catch you in just a bit.

What your dumb coworkers hear in meetings. What you hear in meetings with your secret earbud. 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

Talk Radio Banana 101.5. Good afternoon to you. I'm Maggie Meadows. Hope to see you later today. Kicking things off at 5 at Trapper Joe's Bar and Grill for the Back to the Bricks Rolling Cruise. We'll talk more about that in two songs. 40 minutes of nonstop Banana Workday Rock continues. Thank you for being a part of it.

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I'm looking forward to seeing you later today at Trapper Joe's Bar and Grill. Myself, Tony, and Chris broadcasting live for the Back to the Bricks Rolling Cruise. Best seats to see the cruise on Saginaw. They've got a full bleacher set up. There's covered seating under tents. The kitchen will be open. Drink specials, rum buckets, and more. And during the broadcast, you can score tickets to see Rob Zombie and Marilyn Manson, as well as tickets to the Genesee County Fair. We'll see you later today, 5 until 7, at Trapper Joe's on Saginaw in Burton. 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

Club Indiana 101.5. Starting Monday, we are giving you the opportunity to head to Palm Beach this October to see a Breaking Benjamin. More on that after the latest from the band. Now, this is Something Wicked.

0: 101.5 Breaking Benjamin with Something Wicked. Check it out starting Monday. You have a chance to see not only Breaking Ben, but Chevelle and Star Set in Palm Beach. 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

your boss that booby trap spelled backwards is Party Boob. 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

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Hope to see you today at Trapper Joe's Bar and Grill right on Saginaw in Burton. Myself, Tony, and Chris live 5 until 7 for the Back to the Bricks Rolling Cruise. 40 minutes of nonstop Banana Workday Rock continues with Cedar.

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The Linkin Park documentary on Shatter will be in theaters worldwide on September 30th. And on September 25th, the band will release a soundtrack for the film Linkin Park Now with Lost.

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0: 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Did you hear? Did you see? There is a new restaurant in Genesee County. Rita's Diner is officially open in Flint Township. They're on Corona Road. The building was formerly a Burger King. Looks really great on the outside, looks good on the inside from all the pictures I've seen. Actually, you can see some pictures of the place and the menu when you open up the Banana 101.5 app. They have really long hours, like during the week, 7 to midnight, even on the weekends, open until 2 a.m., breakfast, lunch, dinner, and they have a full bar. More info on the Banana 101.5 app.
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You probably shouldn't give your coworkers the finger. 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

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Coming up today at 6, it's Dumber Than the Show Trivia Revisited. So if you missed it this morning, you'll have another shot to listen right here on Flint's Banana 101.5.

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2: It was the three dumbest things you did when you were young on It's My List, and there were some follow-up questions for the time I flooded the basement with water running from the wash tub for 70 hours.
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2: Friday is game day. 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And when were the time you were the weird fan for a celebrity that you think they tell stories about you? 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
19: 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Today, Thursday, is a very special day. 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It's special because on Thursdays, it's half-off dine-in pizza at Latina Restaurant and Pizzeria on Bristol Road. 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It's Latina's Pizza. 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

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She said he was the perfect age to fall in love with metal. Can you even imagine, hey, my mom's opening for Metallica? Way cool. The latest from Shinedown, this is Young Again.

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1: 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Named Aaron Jablonski in Florida. 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

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Myself, Chris Monroe, and Tony LaBrie, during the broadcast, we will have your hookup on Rob Zombie tickets, as well as passes to the Genesee County Fair. We'll see you in just a few. It's Black Label Society now with Naaman.

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0: 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I'm Maggie Meadows along with Tony Labrie and Chris Monroe, kicking off Happy Hour, 1 hour of nonstop commercial-free banana rock powered by our friends at Scratch Barbecue. And we are on location today at Trapper Joe's for the Back to the Bricks rolling car cruise. Now, I knew coming into this, Tony, that they were going to have a really cool setup, but to get out here and see it, this really is the best place to see this rolling car cruise.
1: I highly suggest moving forward that this is where happy hour always is. This is the way to do it right here. Happy hour right out here on this sweet patio setup they got here at Trapper Joe's. I mean, we were talking earlier this week about how it is the best seat in the house to watch all the badass cars going up and down Saginaw Street. Truly, it is.
0: Yeah, they've got tents out here with tables, chairs, so you're going to be covered. And on the other side of Trapper Joe's, they have a big bleacher setup. I mean, they went all out. The kitchen is open. You can get cocktails out here, grab a drink inside, and bring it out so you don't miss any of the action. And then later on tonight, they are going to have live music as well with John Hammond. So, yeah, the party will continue well into the night here at Trapper Joe's.
1: And, hey, Chris Monroe's here. How about this? With three of us all together doing a live broadcast, I think probably the last time this happened was 10 years ago at the Genesee County Fair when Three Days Grace played and Chris left our banner stole it.
0: Oh, my God. That's right. This was like
1: so the 10-year anniversary for that, by the way, for real.
2: Well, we have a better one now. So
1: hey, keep a close eye on this bad boy.
2: And I want to clarify that you mentioned doing happy hour here. We do that every day, right? Not just special occasions.
1: Right, yeah. Every day would be good out here. Yeah. Yes.
0: Well, I'm definitely going to need a driver, but, yeah, I am here for it. We're going to be out here until 7 o'clock. We would love to see you. And during the broadcast, you can score passes to the Genesee County Fair as well as tickets to see Rob Zombie and Marilyn Manson. Trapper Joe's is the place. The Back to the Bricks rolling car cruise with Flint's Rock Radio. 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

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Truly a happy hour out here today at Trapper Joe's in Burton, right on Saginaw. As we mentioned earlier, this is the best seat in the house to watch the Back to the Bricks rolling car

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1: It was time for It's My List, the three dumbest things you did when you were young and soft-headed.
2: 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But then I started telling people Snoopy was my boyfriend. And
1: wow, what a leap.
2: Yeah.
3: Wow.
1: Friday is game day. Name that blank. And when were the time you

0: Quinn's Rock Radio, Banana 101.5. Happy hour underway, powered by our friends at Scratch Barbecue. I'm Maggie Meadows, along with Tony LaBrie and Chris Monroe, live at Trapper Joe's for the Back to the Bricks rolling cruise. I mean, the best seat on Saginaw to see these beautiful classic cars. They've got cover tents, chairs, tables, a bar outside. Of course, you can bring your drinks from out, from inside, outside as well. The kitchen's open. This really is incredible. I cannot believe for, 22 years back to the bricks that I've never been out here to sit at Trapper Joe's for this.
1: No, and it is cool because what makes it even more cool, if you're hungry, come hungry, because like Mag said, the kitchen's open and you can sit out here under a covered tent and a chair at a table eating dinner, having a cocktail, and watching these killer cars just go up and down Saginaw. It's actually really, really cool.
0: Yeah, not to mention they have a wait staff out here for you, so you don't have to go inside. Yeah, you won't miss anything.
1: What you're thinking, like, oh, the parking is going to be crazy. Trust me, there's parking all around the area. You will definitely find a parking spot, so don't sweat that at all.

0: Yeah, we're going to be here until 7 o'clock. Well, you know me, maybe longer until Tony and Chris have to drag me out of here.
1: Wouldn't be the first time.
0: And right up until 7, you can score tickets to see Rob Zombie with Manson at Pine Knob. And we also have your hookup on tickets to the Genesee County Fair. We would love to see you. We're at Trapper Joe's, Saginaw Street in Burton with Flint's Rock Radio, Banana 101.5.

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0: Flint's Rock Radio, Banana 101.5. Happy hour underway, powered by Scratch Barbecue in Flint. I'm Maggie Meadows along with Tony Labrie. Chris is here, but conveniently, we are set up to next to the free face painting booth. And finally, Chris could jump in, and I do believe he's going to be a cat.
1: You know, I don't even know what you just said. It's getting to that point with these cars, and it's getting like super loud. And I'm like, I see your lips moving, but I'm like, I don't have headphones on, so I don't know what you're talking about. So you could be talking crap about me, but I'm going to guess that it's probably Chris.
0: Yes, Chris is getting his face painted as a cat right now, Tony. So
1: oh, yes. Oh, yeah, there he is.
2: Oh, you are the

0: devil.
1: Meow.
2: Oh, yeah. Meow, indeed. Trapper Joe's is the place for the Back to the Bricks rolling car cruise. I mean, these vehicles are amazing. This time of year in Genesee County is just the absolute best. People come from all over, and people that I've talked to here at Trapper Joe's have been coming here for years because they know this is the best spot to watch this car cruise. It's going to be a really cool weekend for sure.
1: Yeah, Trapper Joe's been around for decades.
2: 80 years.
1: Decades, yeah. Super long time, and now under new management, and they're really coming out swinging on this. It's really cool, everything that they've put together for this. Chris was just talking about how there's bleachers on the other side, and they're not just like three rows of bleachers, right?
0: Oh, no, they're big bleachers. You can get some height out there. They've got the grill going over there as well. So, and you can walk right through. Once you're inside this little patio area, you can go the whole block, basically.
1: Yeah, it's all part of it. It's all part of it.
2: Yeah, this is the real deal. They're really putting on the spread here at Trapper Joe's. Plenty of room for you. Don't worry about parking. You'll squeeze in. You know the deal. It's Back to the Bricks. Room for everyone. And we would love to see you here at Trapper Joe's with Flint's Rock Radio. Banana 101.5.

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1: My dad walked in on me when I was 17 years old with my face between my girlfriend's legs.
2: Oh my gosh, were you looking for your class ring?
3: Yeah. Checking for ticks.
2: That's such a disgusting
4: thing. What did he say?
2: Look out!
1: Well, it was summertime and he thought he was going to be nice and bring a fan in for us. And so we just walked in my room, said, oh Jesus, and turned around and walked away.
2: Yeah.
0: Banana 101.5.

0: Kevin's Rock Radio, Banana 101.5. Happy hour underway here at Trapper Joe's, a legit happy hour. Finally, I can drink during happy hour. And I'm here to tell you my headphones just flipped up.
1: Really? Yeah. This is the first time you drank during happy hour.
0: Well, in a while. And I'm here to tell you.
1: You mean at Trapper Joe's.
0: Oh, yes. And they do make a mean cocktail. Speaking of cocktails, during the Back to the Bricks rolling cruise, they've got drink specials here at Trapper Joe's, including rum buckets. The kitchen is open, and Tony, myself, and Chris were just commenting how good the food smells here.
1: Oh, yeah, these burgers, I can smell them because they got the grill. Oh, listen to that. They got the grill going on over there where the bleachers are, so they're cooking burgers and dogs and everything there. They got the kitchen on the inside open, and it all smells delish.
0: Yes, and they've got a bar out here as well. They've got servers waiting on you. I mean, this really is a legit setup, and it will continue to be tomorrow and throughout Back to the Bricks. We're going to be here until 7 tonight, and during that time, you can score tickets to see Rob Zombie and Marilyn Manson upcoming at Pine Knot. Plus, we do have some Genesee County Fair passes as well.
1: And John Hammond's actually getting ready to start playing. He's going to kick things off here at 6 o'clock. He's doing an acoustic set. He was talking how he's got, you know, another band where he plays like normal heavier music and stuff like that, but out here just doing a solo acoustic thing.
0: Yeah, it's going to be really cool live music out here again tomorrow as well. Trapper Joe's is the place, Saginaw Street in Burton, with Flint's Rock Radio, Banana 101.5. Early.

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3: The Rugrats.
2: Joseph Allen Maldonado Passage is better known by two different nicknames. Name one.
3: Pass.
2: Slow Down, You Crazy Child is the opening line of what song by which artist?
3: Pass.
2: What was the first vegetable NASA was able to grow in space?
3: Tomato.
2: Joseph Allen Maldonado Passage is better known by two different nicknames. Name one.
3: The Brooklyn Bridge.
2: Slow Down, You Crazy Child is the opening line of what song by which artist?
3: Double pass.
2: Time. How do you think you did?
3: I think I blacked out. I'm not sure.
2: Okay. Well, Felicia, we will get you on hold and wave Steve back on in. Steve makes his way to his spot. Welcome back, Steve.
4: Thank you.
2: How's the hallway?
4: Pretty boring.
2: All right. Nothing special?
4: A couple jugglers.
2: Whoa. Well, Steve, how are you feeling about defending your $300 today?
4: Feel good.
2: Well, are you ready?
4: Yes.
2: All right, Steve, your turn begins in 3, 2, 1. Which reality competition series did the members of One Direction meet on? Was it The Voice, The X Factor UK, or Britain's Got Talent?
4: X Factor UK.
2: Tommy, Chucky, Phil, and Lil are main characters in what hit 90s Nickelodeon?
4: Rugrats.
2: Joseph Allen Maldonado Passage is better known by two different nicknames. Name one.
4: Oh, that's Tiger King.
2: Slow Down, You Crazy Child is the opening line of what song by which artist?
4: Pass.
2: What was the first vegetable NASA was able to grow in space?
4: Tomato.
2: Slow Down, You Crazy Child.
4: Pass.
2: Is time. How you think you did, Steve?
4: That last one's gonna bug me. Slow Down, You Crazy Child.
2: I think so.
5: That's a hard question.
2: It's a hard one?
5: I mean, I think it is. I know it.
4: I can hear it.
2: To a huge song.
4: I can hear it, but I...
2: All right, well, we will get Felicia back on the line and score this game. Welcome back, Felicia.
3: Thank you.
2: Question number one. Which reality competition series did the members of One Direction meet on? Gave you options here. The Voice, The X Factor UK, or Britain's Got Talent. You both said The X Factor UK, and you both are correct. We start off tied at one.
3: All right.
2: Question number two. Tommy, Chucky, Phil, and Lil are main characters in what hit 90s Nickelodeon cartoon? Neither of you let me even get all the words out before you both said Rugrats. And you both are correct there, too. It is the Rugrats. Tied at two. Question number three. Joseph Allen Maldonado Passage is better known by two different nicknames. Name one. Steve sat there for a minute. You knew it. Came out with Tiger King. Felicia passed. Came back around and thought I was talking about a landmark. And said, the Brooklyn Bridge.
4: Oh, passage.
2: Yeah.
3: I'm ashamed.
2: The answer is Tiger King. And Steve...

0: takes a 3-2 lead.
1: What is the other? Oh, Joe Exotic.
0: Yes.
1: Okay.
2: I did the same thing as her.
0: Well, because I didn't want to only accept Joe Exotic, because then somebody would say Tiger King, and then everybody on the text line would be like, you should have accepted it. So, question number four.
2: What's that one where they started
3: it wasn't
2: eating
3: even
2: people?
3: A bite.
0: Question number four. Slow down, you crazy child, is the opening line of what song by which artist? You both struggled with this one. Steve passed, came back around, passed again. Felicia passed, came back around, passed again. The song is Vienna by Billy Joel.
1: Slow down, you crazy child.
0: Yes.
1: Yep. I was humming it in my head, but I would have never gotten Vienna.
0: So neither of you get that one.
1: A hard question.
0: And we move on to question number five. What was the first vegetable NASA was able to grow in space? Steve said tomato. Felicia said tomato. You both are incorrect there. It's potato. Oh. But Steve wins 3-2. All right.
3: Congrats, Steve.
1: Nice job, Felicia.
3: I hope that's the highlight of your day is winning.
0: Good job, Felicia.
2: Thanks for playing.
3: Thank you. So much fun.
2: Thanks for listening. Steve's jackpot goes to $400. You get a lucky idiot account, which you played on this day, so you probably already have some sort of account, because that's how Idiot Day goes. Well, you're up to lucky now.
1: There we go.
2: Things are looking up.
3: That's right.
2: All right, everybody say it together. Bye, Felicia.
0: Bye, Felicia.
2: Friday is game day. Name that blank. And when were the time you were the weird fan for a celebrity that you think they tell stories about you on Banana 101.5?

0: Lynn's Rock Radio, Banana 101.5. I'm Maggie Meadows, along with Tony Labrie and Chris Monroe, live at Trapper Joe's Bar and Grill in Burton, right on Saginaw. The best spot to watch the Back to the Bricks rolling cruise. Now, we're going to be here until 7. Obviously, the party will continue, but throughout the weekend, I'm telling you, this is where you need to enjoy watching these beautiful classic cars from the tents and the tables with the seating. You know, you're going to be covered on the other side of Trapper Joe's. They've got the bleacher set up, and we mentioned throughout the broadcast that these bleachers are no joke. I mean, they are like legit up high bleachers. Not a bad seat in the house here at Trapper Joe's. They've got hot dogs and hamburgers on the grill outside. The kitchen's open. They've got servers. I mean, this is like really top notch.
1: It's freaking madhouse is what it is right now. It's just like so much people watching, so much car watching. It's like our eyes are just like, we got live music from John Hammond. He just started playing a little while ago. And but some of these cars are really, really cool. And you can sit down, you can have a burger, you can have some pizza, and you can have a cocktail right here by the road. You're not going to get closer than this and be able to have some drinks, you know what I mean?
0: Yeah, and the rum buckets are going over very, very well.
1: Yeah, I'm seeing that the rum buckets were a hit out here today.
0: Yeah, lots of drink specials, and I am here to tell you, they make a mean drink here at Trapper Joe's. If you're in
1: and
0: the
1: vicinity... That says a lot.
0: Yeah, because I'm a tough customer. Not a food critic, but I'm definitely a drink critic, for sure. A lot to see here. Some of these vehicles, it's like, sure, you know, we're all familiar with the Corvette or, you know, a Mustang, but some of these, like this van that went by a few minutes ago, Tony, that classic van with the disco ball inside.
1: Oh, yeah. I mean, that thing was all decked out. It was so cool.
0: And your kids are going to love it, too. There's free face painting here, free snow cones. The folks here at Trapper Joe's have really gone all out for the 22nd, can you believe it, Back to the Bricks. We'd love to see you, too. We are here.

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0: 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Prime viewing for the Back to the Bricks rolling cruise. The bleachers will be set up, obviously, today, tomorrow, throughout the cruise. They've got tents out here, tables, covered seating, and a big shout out to Derek and Justin, new management here, because Tony, throughout the evening, we've talked to people that have been coming here for years, and they're like, we always come here because it's great viewing, but the setup this year, legit.
1: Yeah, they said that basically they took things to a whole new level out here. And it is. It really is a cool setup, and it really is filling up fast, but there's still lots of room. Don't sweat not being able to get in here. It's really cool. Families are coming in.
0: Exactly.
1: So, I mean, yeah. All ages out here, and you, if you're coming, come hungry, because everybody's eating. They got burgers and dogs on the grill, whole nine yards, and we got some concert tickets to give away.
0: Yeah, we do. We've got tickets up for grabs for Rob Zombie and Marilyn Manson, so we're going to pull a couple people right now. I'll draw first. Congrats to Jack Rodriguez, who won a pair of tickets. Who do you have, Tony?
1: Looks like Edward Rhodes.
0: Edward Rhodes.
1: I think. I got to put
0: Yep, that's right. I can see that. Yep.
1: Yes. Edward Rhodes, congratulations. You picked up tickets. And we're not done yet. We've got some more tickets to give away to that show before we wrap up. And I know a broadcast is ending here in the next half hour. But, you know, come out. Come hang. Come see us.
0: Yeah, and as Tony mentioned, it is family friendly. The free face painting is going over well. The snow cones for the kids. Yeah, definitely a family friendly
1: Or how
0: event.
1: About the kid, the little girl that just showed up in the banana shirt, the old school banana
0: I know.
1: Logo? Oh, man, it was awesome.
0: Loved it, loved it, loved it. And you are going to have a great time out here. Trapper Joe's under new management. Best place to watch the Back to the Bricks rolling cruise with Flint's Rock Radio, Banana 101.5.
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3: It was the three dumbest things you did when you were young on It's My List, and there were some follow-up questions for the time I flooded the basement with water running from the wash tub for 70 hours.
4: Why did you feel the need to scrub your shorts?
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3: Stupid teener.
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4: Yeah, but young Free Beer would have said brassiere.
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5: Why
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0: Flynn's Rock Radio, Banana 101.5. Final time checking in here tonight from the Back to the Bricks Rolling Cruise at Trapper Joe's Bar and Grill. And I have to say, well done to Derek, Justin, new management here. I mentioned last time we checked in, Tony, people that have been coming here for years have said, wow, what a step up. I mean, more than a step up. This place is incredible. So many multiple tents with tables and chairs, the bleachers, such a great addition to Back to the Bricks 2026.
1: Yeah, somebody was saying, they were like, wow, we heard it on the radio that they were doing all of this stuff, and we thought it was going to be super expensive, and it was going to be this and that, and they were like, nope, this is so cool the way that they're doing this out here, and there's plenty of room, and I know you hear us talking about this and like come out and there's all these people, but trust me, there's plenty of room for you.
0: Yeah, they've really got it spaced out. You're not going to feel overwhelmed and cramped. Your kids are going to love it. There's free face painting, there's snow cones.
1: There's a bounce house inside here. Come on.
0: Exactly. They have a bar outside. They've got servers out here. Chris was just chowing down on some wieners. They've got burgers and stuff too. The full kitchen inside. Chris, how do I turn this mic down?
2: Yeah. No. Hey, you know what? Food is food, and yeah. They've got burgers over there, hot dogs, still plenty of room up on the bleachers, and those are big bleachers, too. They get you high, so you can see all the way across the road, all the vehicles that are there, and Derek mentioned, too, that this is bigger than every other year, too. Like,
0: exactly.
2: Using a full parking lot. This is amazing.
0: Yeah, well, we just talked about that, Chris.
1: Yeah, cars for miles. Yeah.
2: I was eating
1: well
2: a wiener.
1: Into the broadcast, Chris. we got to pull a couple winners before we wrap up things out here.
0: Yeah, more ticket winners for Rob Zombie and Marilyn Manson.
1: Chris, you want to pull another one out?
0: Drum roll, please.
1: What is that?
0: Gino Wynn. With a last name like Wynn, I guess you're going to win. Gino Wynn and
1: Patrick something.
0: Patrick Irvin. So, yeah, we've got a bunch of ticket winners here tonight. We've given away a lot of tickets to the Genesee County Fair as well. Again, thank you to Derek and Justin, new management here at Trapper Joe's, for having us. The party will continue throughout the weekend, and the party will definitely

0: continue here tonight.
1: Yeah, and just thanks to everybody that came out. So many awesome listeners coming out, just like, oh man, we were out here because of you guys, and we heard it on the radio, and we were really excited to come out here and be a part of it. So thanks to everybody who came out and supported. And we're just saying it because we're wrapping up the broadcast. You know, things aren't done yet. It's going to be going on all weekend.
2: Yeah, I'll get out of here kicking and screaming.
1: We'll be dragging her out, trust me.
2: I'm Maggie Meadows along with Tony Labrie, broadcasting live on Flint's Rock Radio.

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1: Stages, here we go.
0: The night officially begins now. Coming to you from the Sturgis Motorcycle Rally.
2: The party won't stop.
0: This is Loudwire Nights. Here's your host, Chuck Armstrong.
3: Well, here we are, man. It is Thursday night during the 86th annual Sturgis Motorcycle Rally, and we are finally here coming to you straight from the Full Throttle Saloon, the world's biggest biker bar. Last night, Rob Zombie played. Hell of a night, man. Tonight, of course, Tim Montana opening for Jackal. It is the annual Jackal night. I think Jesse told us last week when he was on the show, this is like the 26th year that they have played Thursday night at the Full Throttle. So always an epic time, man. My name is Chuck, hanging with you until the clock strikes midnight. We've got a lot of fun here in Sturgis. So let's get going, man. Loudwire Nights is on.

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10: We're coming to you straight from the Full Throttle Saloon, man, the world's biggest biker bar, and it is smack dab in the middle of the 86th annual Sturgis Motorcycle Rally. Hear that number again, 86. Me and a buddy were at a bar in Sturgis the other night, and we saw a picture celebrating the 50th anniversary of Sturgis. That's 36 years ago, if you can do the math. I mean, it's incredible. 86 years, man. And we are celebrating it all night long, and we'll be here tomorrow night too, man. Right now, it's the latest from Ryan Purds. This is Sour. 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

0: Papa Roach, it's Loudwire Nights. They're going to be playing the 20th anniversary of Rocklahoma. But man, we're not talking about Rocklahoma tonight. We're talking about the Full Throttle Saloon and the 86th annual Sturgis Motorcycle Rally. And I'm so excited because we've got a good friend of Loudwire here hanging with us at the Full Throttle, who was actually a part of the Full Throttle Saloon reality TV show, Johnny Dare. Johnny, thanks so much for being here, man.
1: Dude, brother Chuck, this is your, how many years have you been coming up here now? We come up a few times together.
0: That's right. Yeah, I think this is year four for me.
1: Yeah, it's, and you never get used to it. The rally is the rally is the rally. And if you don't go to motorcycle rallies, it's almost impossible to explain the Mad Max Beyond Thunderdome, Alice in Wonderland, Easy
0: right.
1: Rider, you know, it's Apocalypse Now.
0: That's exactly right. Well, I say 4 years for me. How many Sturgises have you been to now?
1: It hurts. I don't want to.
0: It's a big number.
1: 19.
0: Yeah. It's amazing. And every one of those has been spent at the Full Throttle Saloon.
1: Yep. Yes, we've been part of the family with Michael Ballard and Jesse James Dupree and the rest of those great people out here. And it's something you fall in love with, man. If you ride motorcycles, you know Sturgis is legendary. And there's a bunch of great rallies, but nothing is like Sturgis. And the crazy thing about Sturgis, for those of you who don't know, it started in 1938 and by Pappy Hoyle at a hill climb. And that's where these crazy guys would get together and drive, basically at the time, 1938 antique bikes now, up a giant hill, and they would fall backwards and kill themselves and fall off cliffs and do this stuff. And they thought it was such a good time, they should put it in the middle of nowhere. And it is in the middle of nowhere from anywhere.
0: That's right, yeah.
1: It's just, you would never plan a rally like this because it would seem insane.
0: You're right. And like you said, you can't describe this to anybody. I remember I've heard you tell stories,
1: right.
0: But until I got here,
1: yep.
0: Then I understood it. But every year, I understand a little bit more.
1: 500,000 people from all over the world, Literally, the bottom end of this rally is 500,000 attendees over the course of 9 days.
0: It's insane.
1: Yeah, every kind of motorcycle you can imagine, custom, American, metric, it doesn't matter. People from all over the world, and it's the outsiders, I think. Sometimes it feels scary,
0: yeah.
1: But it's the most polite and thought out, and it's everybody here is for the same reason. They're a little bit outside the norm. They feel a little more like an outlaw than they do a normal. And they just, you find your people, right?
0: That's
1: your
0: right.
1: Tribe.
0: And you talk about, you know, we can talk about the division in the country and all that. That doesn't exist here, man. Everybody, no matter where you come from, what age you are, like you said, what bike you're riding, everybody's here for the same reason. And man, it's a beautiful thing.
1: Yeah, no, we're motorcycle weirdos.
0: Yeah, it's a beautiful, weird thing.
1: Yeah, that's it. And it's the best kind of weirdos. People just... They always wonder what's over the next hill or around the next corner, and that's the joy in this life, the uncertainty, and the adventure of it all, and that's what Sturgis personifies.
0: That's it. Johnny Dare, thank you so much for hanging with us here at the Full Throttle Saloon. Coming up after this break, we've got the new one from Poppy. That's next.
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15: 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So here's some drama you could share with your kid. Dude. Did you hear about Cassie and Jake? No, but did you hear that vaping can cause irreversible lung damage and nicotine affects brain development? Nuh-uh. You don't need to gossip if you want to have an open conversation about vaping. So if you want to get tips on when and how to talk to your kids, visit talkaboutvaping.org. 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